though. Under the new approach, industrial estates will move away from relying primarily on land sales and instead focus on requiring revenue from integrated utilities, facilities, and investor support services. Indonesia's downstream sector accounted for 30% of total national investment realization in the first semester of 2026, according to Danantara Investment Management Agency Chief Executive Officer Rosan Roslani, quoted from Antara, speaking at the groundbreaking and commercialization ceremony for 11 nickel downstream ecosystems and the inaugural export of electric vehicle batteries in the Weda Bay Industrial Area, North Maluku on Thursday. Rosan said the downstream sector's contribution has expanded significantly over the past 2 years. That was Newsline from Voice of Indonesia, from Indonesia to the world.

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1: Listener, today's music quarter presents a song by Jemima Cita. Juanita Jemima Cita, better known as Jemima Cita, was born in Jakarta, September 14, 1999, and became known after participating in a talent search event on a national private TV station in 2021. After that, she started her professional career as a singer with song titled Separuh in December 2021. On November 22, 2024, she returned to greet her fans with a new meaningful song full entitled Kamu Tak Sendiri, or You're Not Alone. This song tells about emotional support and empathy for people who are facing difficulties. Everyone will definitely face difficulties and problems. However, how someone deals with them is something that must be done in order to be able to rise and become better in the future with the support of others who make you feel not alone in facing it. Listeners, here is Jemima Cita with Kamu Tak Sendiri.

0: Besides providing access to information and resources, libraries also serve as bridges between cultures. Director of Indonesian National Library, Professor A. Aminuddin Aziz said, libraries can become peaceful diplomacy among countries to exchange ideas.
1: Libraries can play very pivotal role or significant roles in establishing this kind of relationships between countries or among countries. It depends on whether we are talking about bilateral or multilateral relationships. And libraries will become the place where exchange of ideas, exchange of knowledge can be become the platform. And this can enrich the understanding of people of countries, of the two countries. And this kind of understanding is important in the context of diplomacy, foreign diplomacy. And library can become one of the instrumental vehicles for establishing this kind of understanding, because this is a kind of very peaceful diplomacy where we can exchange ideas.
0: You can listen more to this on our YouTube channel, VOI Official.
2: Voice of Indonesia, from Indonesia to the world. You just listened to the libraries as bridges between cultures, and now I have news, maybe interesting news for you who as book lovers and library lovers. Duola's Hope has returned to Tanjung Priok North in North Jakarta, bringing more than 2,000 book titles and a unique floating book fair experience for visitors. The International Floating Book Exhibition Vessel is docked in Jakarta from September 25 to October 11. Oh my God, it's to the left. Offering visitors to the opportunity to browse books while exploring life aboard a ship. Visitors can board Duola's Hope from Tuesday to Sunday between 1:30 p.m. and 9 p.m. Jakarta time. Admission cost is 15,000, approximately $0.84 per person. In addition to thousands of books, Duola's Hope offers stationery items such as crayons and pens, as well as official ship souvenirs at various prices. Its collection covers a wide range of themes, allowing visitors to choose reading materials based on their interests and needs. Public enthusiasm has been evident throughout the vessel stay in Tanjung Priok. One visitor, Arteza, from North Jakarta, said he learned about the ship through social media and became interested after discovering that Duola's Hope has sailed to numerous countries. So social media is indeed big, and indeed the impact is really big. Arteza said the books on board were reasonably priced, especially English language titles that are often expensive elsewhere. So in addition to browsing books, visitors can also take part in activities such as face painting, origami making, and interactions with crew members from various countries. I think this is interesting because the book, the floating book fair experience, and you can also experience the ship while you read your book. You can also exploring life aboard a ship. I think this is interesting, and we can also like upload it to our social media and influence people to come to here too, because they still have two days left. So make sure to come and visit this Duola's Hope Library in Tanjung Priok Port in North Jakarta. Okay, thank you. Next, the next one we have one of, this is the new singer, Indonesian singer from Indonesia called, he is a songwriter, also a musician, and the Indonesian Idol 2025 alumnus, which his latest single Semesta, and he is Kendris. I hope you enjoy the song from him and happy listening.

Here is keyword of the day. Sometimes one must face hardships before a perfect happiness comes to them. A quote by R.A. Kartini. Raden Ajeng Kartini, or R.A. Kartini, is an Indonesian heroine who fought for the rights and freedom of women. She is a figure of emancipation who fought so that Indonesian women can have education equally, just like men. Kartini believed that with education, Indonesian women would be more sophisticated with broad knowledge, have firm determination, never give up, be religious and respectful to older people, be courageous, optimistic, modest, humble, and full of love. Well, listener, that's keyword of the day from Voice of Indonesia.

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1: You must be familiar to the word Karapan Sapi. Yes, a unique tradition of bull race from Madura. Karapan Sapi Madura has existed since the 14th century and has become tradition among Madura people, passed from one generation to generation. Listener, we will invite you to find out more about the tradition of Karapan Sapi culture, originally from Madura Island.

0: Ahmad Rasul Kawib, Head of Culture and Tourism Division at Sumenep Regency Culture and Tourism Service, explained that to start Karapan Sapi, particularly in prestigious events like Karesidenan or Regency level or President Cup, usually bulls are paraded with Madura gamelan traditional music. The gamelan Madura is called saronan. Jockeys wear traditional clothes.
1: Untuk pelaksanaan di tingkat Karesidenan, Piala Presiden.
2: For Karasidenan or Regency level or President Cup, it is not only about Karapan Sapi, but also traditional dances and music accompanying Karapan Sapi named Saronen. So practically, Karapan Sapi is like Olympiad. All participants stand in lines with Saronen music and dancers in front of the bulls. The dances have special segment in Karapan Sapi. When it comes to jockeys, they are trained indeed. They determine the winning of the bulls. It needs special skills to become a jockey. They do not have special attributes, but wearing red and white clothes, typically Sumenep or Madura called Pak Sakera. It's red and white t-shirt for the top and the bottom is black pants. They also wear blangkon or Javanese headgear. But this blankon is for nobles. If people want to wear it, there are special spells because blankon for people and keraton or palace are different.

0: According to Madura Cultural Observer, Edi Sediawan, there is something unique in Karapan Sapi race. The first round is determining which groups win and lose, while the second one is determining the winner of losing group, and the third one is determining the winner of winning group.
1: Tapi uniknya, mungkin hanya satu-satunya di dunia ya. Ada juga.
2: But uniquely, which may be the only one in the world, there is the winner of the loser. Tourists may be confused what the winner of the loser is. In the first round, the bulls race. The loose ones are not eliminated but separated. The race again until top three. But the winner of the loser is different from contender. It goes like this. Usually, there are 36 contestants split into two.

0: Nap explained that Karapan Sapi for Madura people was male bull race. Before the race, there is special ritual. Every group has its own members.
1: Apabila sapi sudah siap mau masuk ke sestat ataupun mau diadu, sebelum masuk ke sestat itu dipanasi.
2: When bulls are ready for race and enter start point, the bull's body is smeared with chili water and poured with spirit liquid, and they are escorted toward the start point where two starters wait for them. Kalales or sled made of bamboo is used for bulls. Next to bulls, there are two people called apek, while behind them are followers or race members. Those not excluded in the entourage are not allowed to come in the line, as it is strictly guarded to avoid fraud.
0: The bulls were well maintained by the owners, starting from food to supplement, as Gus Abdullah, owner of bulls, does in Sumenep, Madura.
1: Sapi itu walaupun tidak menghadap kerapan sapi, tiap harinya itu harus pakai jamu.
2: The bulls drink jamu or herbal drink in which there is egg and honey and even medicine and vitamin like hemophyton. Moreover, rich people in Bangkalan who have bulls for race add dope, but people in Sumenep cannot afford it.
0: Karapan sapi bull race as a tradition originally from Madura still has natural elements with new developed tricks, though by using rekeng.
1: Kalau yang tidak rekeng, itu istilahnya kan sapi, ya apa ya, kurang
2: bantal. Bull which uses rekeng means it is a slow bull, so the jockey rides on it while using rekeng if the bull moves slowly. Bulls which use rekeng will not win against those using rekeng, and it can be proved. Now there are two versions, and I have used rekeng since early 80s. Rekeng is a beater used by jockey made of rattan, which uses nails, but sometimes nails are not used as it is not so strong and easily bent, and it is replaced by using sharpened motor bars. The bulls like the race too.
3: Jaga ganggu

0: According to Madura Cultural Observer, Edi Sediawan, to Madura people, Karapan Sapi is not merely hereditary tradition and entertainment, but it also has economic goal for owners.
1: Tapi saya berpikir lebih jauh ke dalam dari segi sejarah dan segi filosofi.
2: Bulls for Madura people have two meanings. First, without bulls, Madura people cannot plant seeds to grow because soil in Madura is hard. It is hard to use hoe, so it needs plow. Secondly, bulls are investment. We can say that no house in this village do not have bulls corral. Why? To Madura people, bull prices increase in 3 to 6 months, so that when they need money, they can sell the bulls. So it totally has economic value.

0: According to the head of Culture and Tourism Division at Sumenep Regency Culture and Tourism Service, the tradition coming from Sapudi, a small island in the east of Madura in early 14th century, used to be public entertainment commonly done by farmers to spend break time after harvest. This kerapan has several kinds according to its level.
1: Jadi begini, kerapan sapi ini awal mulanya.
2: So kerapan sapi came from Sapudi in early 14th century. After farmers finish plowing paddy field, there is post-harvest internal, which is used for people's entertainment, featuring bull race after bulls finish plowing. Year to year, civilization developed. Bulls which have used to plow paddy field competed with each other in speed. Afterwards,

0: Karab Kenny is held usually in district level with a distance of 110 meters like drag race in the modern era, but using bulls. The second competition is Krab Praja. There are five kinds. First, Krab Kenny. Secondly, Krab Praja, which is higher level when winners in each district compete with winners from other districts in the same regency with a distance of 10 meters. Thirdly, there is Krab Uncengan. So if there are certain big days, regency is usually invited for a race. The agenda is generally twice a year. Fourthly, there is Krab Karasidenan, the most prestigious one, as it fights for President Krab. The winner of this competition is the best from four regencies in Madura, and this event results in massive economic growth. The last one is Krab Jarjaran. It is a training competition for jockeys and their bulls.
1: Harus memang benar-benar sapi pilihan.

Kampung Sapi is a must agenda that will always attract local and international tourists. People's big enthusiasm about this event shows the richness of culture in Indonesia, particularly in Madura. A special feature produced by Radio Republik Indonesia World Service Voice of Indonesia. Script by Muhammad Kadhafi. Production of Radio Republik Indonesia World Service Voice of Indonesia. Bye for now.

0: ว่า
1: Hangklung is a bamboo musical instrument typical of West Java. The musical instrument is originated from Indonesia's cultural wisdoms, which has been declared by UNESCO as World Cultural Heritage.

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Voice of Indonesia, from Indonesia to the world.

Listener, today's Music Corner presents a song from West Java entitled Mawar Bodas or White Rose. The song Mawar Bodas was composed by Uko Hendarto. The lyrics tell the story of someone who goes to another village to meet his beloved girl as a Mawar Bodas, which means white rose. The white rose symbolizes his dream. Although he walks far and hit by rain and lightning, he doesn't care as long as he can meet his beloved one. Then his struggle gets nothing because his beloved one already has another lover. Well, listener, here is the song from West Java entitled Mawar Bodas by Deti Kurnia. Happy listening!

This is Voice of Indonesia with the 8 o'clock newsline. First, the headlines. Indonesia's roadmap targets young farmers to strengthen food security. Indonesia considers moratorium on semi-finished processing, and here is the news in detail. Indonesia's Coordinating Ministry for Food Affairs has formulated a roadmap to support the generational renewal of Indonesia's agricultural workforce by capitalizing on the country's demographic bonus. Kore Fromantara, Deputy Coordinating Minister for Food Affairs Hanif Haisal Nurofik said during a discussion on food self-sufficiency on Thursday that the importance of introducing agriculture to younger generation, including elementary school students, to help nurture a new generation of farmers capable of strengthening the nation's food security. Indonesia Coordinating Minister for Downstreaming and Energy Transition Bahlil Lahadalia stated that the government will align cross-ministerial programs, ensure locals benefit from natural resources, and consider a moratorium on semi-finished processing industries. Kore Fromantara Lahadalia said in a statement released on Thursday that while domestic smelters process Indonesian nickel, most output remains semi-finished products exported abroad and re-imported as finished goods, a cycle the government intends to break. That was Newsline from Voice of Indonesia, from Indonesia to the world.

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Voice of Indonesia, from Indonesia to the world.

That was Penjaga Hati by Nadif Basalamah. It's a song about the things we hold close to our hearts. And I think it's such a kind of sweet song. And speaking of things worth keeping close to our hearts, how about we talk, like we talk about this Indonesia's cultural heritage. And I will hit you to the Central Java's, the city known for its batik, so it's Pekalongan City. And one of the first places welcoming travelers to this city is the Pekalongan Station. So Pekalongan Station is a major train station located in the heart of the city of Pekalongan, Central Java. Positioned along Java's vital northern railway corridor, it connects major metropolitan hubs like Jakarta and Surabaya with regional coastal towns. The station's history dates back to the Dutch East Indies era in the late 19th century. Built by the private railway enterprise Semarang Cirebon Stoomtram Maatschappij. I'm sorry if I'm pronounce it wrong. So it's basically the Semarang Cirebon Steam Tram Company. The railway section passing through Pekalongan officially opened to traffic in 1898. Situated near Java's northern coastline, the station stands 4 meters above sea level. This low coastal altitude provides flat straight approach track that allows smooth rail movement across the northern plains. So the station, operated by Kereta Api Indonesia or KAI, consists of 6 train tracks flanked by 2 island platforms and 1 side platform. A notable feature of Pekalongan Station, as well as other major stations nearby, is its distinctive arrival melody with the traditional song Gambang Semarang, played to welcome incoming passenger trains. Additionally, the station building preserves classic colonial architectural elements under a large curved steel shed canopy over the main platforms. Travelers stepping outside the station can quickly reach famous nearby tourist attraction. I think this is one of your favorite, such as the Pekalongan Batik Museum. It's a Pekalongan Batik Museum, where visitors can learn about the history of Indonesian batik, which UNESCO recognizes as intangible cultural heritage. Cultural landmarks like the historic Kampung Batik Kauman are also situated just a short drive from the station. So for local transit beyond ride-hailing services, passengers can readily access traditional angkot or shared minibuses operating routes right outside the station terminal. Maybe you can also ride the city taxis or paddle rickshaws or what we call becak, and intercity buses at nearby main highway stops over additional public transport option. So I think this is not only for you who love batik, but also love like a historical place in Indonesia, such as this Pekalongan Station. Okay, moving on to the next song, I will play you the song by Four Vans Maybe, yeah, Fit Stereo Wall, Jakarta Hari Ini, or Jakarta Today, because maybe after we go to the Pekalongan City, you may come to Jakarta. Enjoy the song.

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1: Listener, today's Music Corner presents a song from Kim. Kim is an Indonesian music group formed by Archie Widianto, who was guided by his father, the prominent musician Yofi Widianto. The group consists of three talented singers, Archie Widianto, Rahel Rai, and Gusti Pratama. At the end of September 2024, they presented their latest single entitled Magnet. This song also marks Kim's first collaboration with one of Indonesia's best singers, Marion Jola. The song, written by Archie Widianto and Yofi Widianto, carries a cheerful pop feel with a groovy rhythm. Interestingly, for the first time, Kim presents a rap verse in this single, which adds new color without seeming excessive. The song Magnet describes a romantic relationship that should be kept secret, where both individuals are already committed to someone else but cannot hold back their feelings for each other. Well, listener, let's enjoy the song by Kim and Marion Jola with Magnet. Happy listening.

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1: To realize equal access to education and produce world-class future leaders, especially in science and technology, the Indonesian government, through the Ministry of Higher Education, Science and Technology, is running Sekolah Garuda or Garuda School at the senior high level. According to the Indonesian Vice Minister of Higher Education, Science and Technology, Professor Stella Christy, PhD, this program is open for any high-achieving students, regardless of their economic background, regardless of where they live in Indonesia.
2: The first thing that we are addressing is that problem, that in Indonesia, we do not have equal opportunities. We do not have equal access for the best educations. And Sekolah Garuda, first and foremost, is addressing that. In addressing this, Sekolah Garuda really stands out from any other top schools that are in Indonesia, for any other quality, high-quality schools at Indonesia, because it's giving access. So to do this, Sekolah Garuda is actually going to give scholarships for at least 80% of the students. So those students who are actually have very, very good academic achievements, but they come from family who cannot afford. They come from families who cannot afford to go to the best schools. Now they will be able to do that in Sekolah Garuda. Secondly, Sekolah Garuda is really put of the second pillar of Sekolah Garuda is that we are actually really creating the new leaders of Indonesia. And what kind of new leaders that we want? Clearly, we want the new leaders who are able to compete in internationally, to compete in the world, who are at ease speaking in international capacity, just like our president right now. At the same time, we need to have leaders who are very attuned to the diversity of Indonesia, are able to have empathy about the Indonesian, what makes Indonesia today, of the difficulties and other challenges of Indonesia, as well as of the successes and being of Indonesia. And in order to do that, we are creating a third pillar of the Garuda High School, mm-hmm. is that not only the school has to be excel academically, but the students will be required to really give back to the communities around them. So Garuda High School is very special. It's not an exclusive high school. It's a high school that is very inclusive, and yet it's a high school that's also very special.
1: You can listen and watch more on our YouTube channel, VOI Official. Here is keyword of the day. One can be great only when he changes the world into a better place. A quote by Bung Tomo. Bung Tomo is an Indonesian national hero. He played a crucial role in maintaining Indonesian independence. He is known for his blazing spirit for revolution and consistency in fighting the colonizers. He moved through physical struggle and propaganda. Bung Tomo's famous speech burned the spirit of youths and Islamic boarding school students. He also showed creativity in formulating strategy while showing honesty and integrity. That was quote of the day from Voice of Indonesia.

0: Kalau saya masalah minum.
1: I take this herbal drink not only now. The first time I gave birth, I took this herbal drink. It's been a long time, but I continue drinking it from vendors. I'd have a special mixture just made from glitter, galangal, turmeric, and betel leaf. That was Canang, a woman from Bogor, who has been living in Jakarta for long. Although living in a big city like Jakarta, the 54-year-old woman believes that drinking herbal medicine is very important for maintaining health. The habit of drinking herbal medicine derived from her parents, and she is still doing it up to now. Not only limited to healthcare, Canang even believes herbs can cure certain diseases. Yes, in my village, a lot of my relatives drink this herbal drink. When they just give birth to a baby, they always take herbal drink. In fact, if my children are unwell, having allergies or nausea, I tell them to take some herbal drink from the vendor. Their father also likes it. As far as I know, turmeric has many efficacies, very good to cure indigestion and leukorrhea. I'd say it is not only for spices or seasoning when you cook something. When anybody asks me to make a herbal drink, I always green some head of turmeric. Thank God, it always works. Along with the passage of time, advances in science and technology seem to eclipse people's belief on the efficacy of traditional or herbal medicine, as disclosed by Mrs. Audi. Yes, it seems good. People in Indonesia have known about herbal medicine since a long time ago. But I myself am not a fan of herbal medicine. I mean those sold by vendors who carry the bottles around, because I doubt about the hygiene. So if I want to take it, a simple herbal drink like a mixture of turmeric and tamarind, I'll make it myself. But I have more confidence on herbal drinks or medicines manufactured in big factories, probably because the cleanliness is well controlled. People in the past did not have many drugs, only the ancient medicines, the traditional herbal. So they had to look for medicines from nature, mostly in the forest. People in the past did not have many drugs, only the ancient medicines, the traditional herbal. So they had to look for medicines from nature, mostly in the forest. So, since when have people begun to recognize and use Indonesian traditional herbs or herbal medicines? Is it an influence from other nations? Paulus Pangka, public relations of a large herbal medicine industry in Indonesia, located in Semarang, said.
2: Before the Chinese came, Majapahit Kingdom and other kingdoms in Indonesia had already used traditional medicine to cure illness and wound. Also to make the queens look more beautiful, they used traditional medicines, herbs.
1: The developing of traditional herb in Indonesia could not separate it from abundance of natural wealth owned by the country.
2: Indonesia has a lot of herbs and plants with best efficacious remedy. In the case of any illness, these plants will definitely be used. Many herbs have special efficacy to cure the illness.
1: It takes a very long process from generation to generation to get herbal formula, as we find today. Paul explains.
2: The first was through a dream or revelation. A lot happened in Indonesia or Asia. In general, one could treat the disease because he was prompted or informed in his dream that he is treating the disease with certain plants. The second is the behavior of the animals. We, the example of an animal, if it is having difficult to defecate, then it will eat some grass and the grass turns beneficial to smooth littering. The third is forms or behavior of plants. There are plants in Kalimantan which, if planted in the fertile soil, it will not grow at all, but if it is planted in a stone, it will grow up well. The plant turned out to be beneficial for kidney or gallstones, and the food is modern technology. So mix them all. Whether the dream can be proven scientifically, then the shape of the plant and animal behavior, as said earlier, go to the lab and do some research about it to find out whether it is actually useful, because not all beneficial to human life. There is definitely a certain substances that are useful for the human body.
1: Although using products rooted in indigenous cultures of Indonesia, according to Paul, to date, herbal drinks or medicines are only consumed in certain part of the country.
2: This jamu is circulating mostly in Java and Sumatra. For instance, it has not entered my hometown in Flores yet. Our population is big, 240 million. If everybody takes herbal drink, no need to actually go abroad because our domestic consumers are still quite plenty.
1: It turns out that the current world developments does not necessarily make people live traditional formula. In fact, since the last few years, many people have been using traditional medicine, or more popularly known as herbal medicines, that are considered more natural. Head of the National Commission for Herbal Medicine Scientification, the Ministry of Health, Dr. Siswanto, said,
0: "Jamu itu kan istilah untuk obat herbal, tapi yang asli Indonesia kan gitu, namanya jamu."
2: Jamu is the term for original Indonesian herbal medicine. Yes, it is called jamu. In other countries, like in Malaysia, there is also Malaysian herbal medicines. In China, it is called traditional Chinese medicine. It means Chinese herbal medicines. So it's pretty much the same. They have herbal-based remedies or medicines. Every country also considers herbal medicines differently, such as in the United States, for example. They are just incorporated in food supplement, so it is not in the FDA jurisdiction. Then in Europe, some herbal or traditional medicine is taken care by the FDA.
0: Herbal itu ada sebagian yang diurus oleh artinya dalam jurisdiksi FDA.
1: People in Indonesia have been consuming traditional herbal medicine for generations. Then, how is jamu when viewed from the health or medical side? Siswanto explains.
0: Jamu yang dalam pengertian tradisional itu kan sudah banyak dipakai di
2: masyarakat. Jamu in the traditional sense has been widely used for generations to maintain health and to treat minor ailments, and it should remain that way. And we always maintain that culture. But on the other hand, if you want to use for health care in terms of medical jamu that can be used by doctors,

0: than medicines.
1: So from there, we then formulated methodology to commit some sort of specific clinical tests for herbal medicine, which is slightly different from modern medicine. Because modern medicine is a single, say paracetamol, it contains paracetamol only, yes, but jamu consists of various herbs, right, mixed with different types of plants. Each plant also contains a lot of components. That's why we set up a different method of clinical tests. Through empirical evidence in our people, we conduct the clinical tests of phase 2 and 3. We have done two formulas that have been clinically tested. First, herbal medicine for gout, then the second is the formula for lowering blood pressure or hypertension. The research has not only been done by the Herbal Certification Agency, but also by other research institutions, such as universities and others.
2: It is not impossible that jamu, as an ancestral heritage of Indonesia, can be combined with modern medical treatment.
3: Cita-cita kita, jamu ini mau kita angkat. Makanya ada program namanya Santikasi.
0: Our ideals, we want to lift up this jamu. So there is a program called Santification Herbal Medicine, right? Well, in the future, this jamu can actually go through two ways. Jamu that has, say, clinical evidence that can treat up to phase 3 clinical tests, and then the POM agency agrees. Well, it could go in the medical world, but jamu within the traditional sense, that is, to maintain health and so on, will be directed towards jamu for maintaining health. We are working to build a separate profession from physicians or medical profession called on traditional Indonesian penyehat or healer or health care. This is still an idol and ambition.
2: Although it is still limited, the development of herbal medicine in the country has been making progress. Siswanto once again said,
0: I told you this jamu does not have any such evidence yet, so doctors would mind if they are being asked to use it directly. To make such a breakthrough, now traditional medicine clinics have been opened in various hospitals which allow herbal medicines, but still within the framework of research. So it's called research-based service. What does it mean? Well, use herbal medicine if you want, but please, it is still in the corridor of research. And this already exists in several hospitals in Indonesia, particularly hospitals under the health ministry.

0: Scheiß auf Indonesia.
1: Today's sound. Where there is a new tourist attraction called Little Ranch Sidomukti, which is worth visiting. Little Ranch provides countryside farm with assortments of farm animals like Texel sheep, Arabian chicken, rabbits, horses, goats, etc., complete with the meadows and dens. The atmosphere will make you feel like you are in a European-like farm. Even the barns and dens, known as red barns, are made to resemble those of foreign wine. This attraction is 4 to 6 kilometers away from Bandungan Square, Semarang City Center, and can be reached in 20 minutes driving.

Little Ranch Domokti is open daily from 9 a.m. to 4:30 p.m. The entrance fee starts from 25,000 rupiah per person or around $1.6. Entering the ranch, you will feel the cool highland atmosphere plus the view of foggy mountain range. Here you can feed the animals, ride the horses, stroll around with scooters, electric bikes, and even an all-terrain vehicles. And don't forget to taste the food at the cafe near the farm. To enjoy the farm scenery, there is a bridge and tower where you can take pictures.

0: Listener, there is a new feature at Little Ranch Sidomukti with Go Green concept called Scooter Explore the Village. This facility enables you to stroll around and enjoy the village-like scenery with environmental friendly vehicle. Besides, there is educational tour linear to the Merdeka curriculum. The Merdeka curriculum includes a curriculum structure focusing on the essential materials that gives flexibility for teachers to teach according to the students' needs and characteristics. The educational tour offered at Little Ranch Sidomukti are farming, gardening, and profession learning for school children.
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Listener, today's music corner presents a traditional song from West Sumatra, Indonesia, entitled Malam Bainai. Malam Bainai, composed by Karim Nur, describes the atmosphere before the wedding day. It tells about the traditional Bainai ceremony, in which the bride's nails are being decorated with matched red flowers. It is similar to henna nails. The ritual is witnessed by young men and women with a goat curry feast as part of the celebration. When the groom arrives, the bride feels a mix of excitement and nervousness as she prepares to leave her single life behind. Well, listener, here is the song Malam Bainai by Ali Kasim. Happy listening!

This is Voice of Indonesia with the 9 o'clock newsline. First, the headlines. Indonesia targets 5 trillion rupiah economic impact from 2026 Mandalika MotoGP. Indonesia targets global Muslim tourist with halal tourism push. And here is the news in detail. State-owned aviation and tourism holding company PT Aviasi Pariwisata Indonesia, known as InJourney, aims to generate an economic impact of nearly 5 trillion rupiah, approximately 279.33 million US dollar, from the upcoming Mandalika MotoGP event in West Nusa Tenggara. Kuil Fromantara, scheduled for October 9 to 11, 2026, the 2026 Pertamina Grand Prix of Indonesia marks the fifth consecutive year the World Championship event has been hosted at Mandalika since its debut in 2022. InJourney President Director Maya Watono said in a statement released on Thursday that the event acts as a catalyst to develop destination, strengthen connectivity, stimulate regional economies, and highlight Indonesia on the global stage. The Indonesian government is preparing supporting facilities, including prayer spaces as well as halal food and products across key tourist destinations to attract more international Muslim tourists to Indonesia. Kuat Fromantara, Ministry of Tourism spokesperson Nia Niscaya said on Thursday that Indonesia has strong potential to capitalize on the growing global Muslim-friendly tourism market. The government has also enacted legislation on halal product assurance and is helping micro, small, and medium enterprises obtain halal certification. That was Newsline from Voice of Indonesia, from Indonesia to the world.

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1: Listeners, today Music Corner present a song by Han India. Han India Citaningtyas, better known as Han India, is a talented young Indonesian singer born on February 21, 2001. She just released her latest work entitled Obade Untuk Ibu. This song tells the story of a child's love, sacrifice, and gratitude towards a mother who always struggles selflessly. In its lyrics, this song describes how a mother often hides her tiredness and anxiety for the sake of her children's future, as if everything was fine. According to Hanin, Obade for Mother is best listened to when longing for mother amid busyness, especially for those who are far from their mother. The song Obade for Mother involves a number of musicians in its production process. Aris Nur Iskandar and Tito P. Sonardi act as writers and songwriters, while the music arrangement is handled directly by Tito P. Sonardi. Listeners, this is Obade for Mother by Han India. Enjoy.

0: 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So this is for you who is a basketball lover. So happy listening.
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0: Voice of Indonesia from Indonesia to the world. Welcome back to VOI Talk in collaboration with the Overseas Indonesian Students Association Alliance, or OISA, for the America-Europe region. VOI listeners and viewers, basketball is more than just a sport. From iconic sneakers to streetwear and digital entertainment, basketball has become a global lifestyle and a growing industry. To explore it further today, we are joined by an Indonesian student at Vytautas Magnus University in Lithuania, Gasan Tadia Faras. Hello, Gasan. Welcome to VOI Talk.
1: Hello, hello. Thank you so much for welcoming me.
0: So on the topic of basketball, are you actually a basketball player? Do you like it? Do you play it?
1: Yeah, I was a basketball player. I wouldn't say that I'm a fully professional, but I was a professional basketball player. Like semi-professional in Indonesia. But then I convert my career to trainer in Indonesia. So I was a trainer in Indonesia, and right now I continue my master degree in Lithuania. I took marketing to study more basketball marketing or sport marketing in Lithuania.
0: So as a semi-professional basketball player, what makes basketball a leading industry?
1: Okay, so basically basketball isn't just a sport anymore. It's a global commercial powerhouse. What elevates it into a leading industry, it is high monetization density per fan. Unlike many sports that rely purely on stadium ticket sales, but basketball generates revenue across multiple interwoven factors like massive broadcast rights, global footwear and apparel market, or we can say like our fashion nowadays, video game licensing and international brand partnership. And furthermore, basketball has a low barrier to entry for fans globally. Its face-based nature fits modern digital consumption, allowing the industry to scale seamlessly across continents, making it one of the most profitable, culturally influential, and resilient sport means in the world.
0: And what about basketball as a lifestyle in terms of fashion or personal style? I mean, some of the basketball players are really stylish.
1: Yeah, of course, of course. I mean, most of us maybe already get influenced by the basketball culture, but they doesn't know. So like its lifestyle footprint is unmatched because basketball seamlessly transition from court to the street culture. Much of today's streetwear, from sneakers and oversized hoodies to graphic jerseys, traces its lineage directly to basketball. And then the sneaker culture, of course, in Indonesia, we ever experienced the hype of sneakers, and most of the sneakers are from the basketball shoes. I mean, that's a fact. And then it's redefined athletic footwear into a global status symbol. And then basketball allows individuals to express identity, aesthetics, and subculture, blending sport with hip-hop, fashion, and urban lifestyle. So basically, hip-hop and basketball is just like brother, like they are a brother. They are really connected. The song, the music, the style, and something like that. Yes.
0: Okay, so Gasan, if someone would want to build a career in basketball, but not necessarily to be a basketball player, what other opportunities are available in the basketball industry in terms of future careers?
1: Yeah, well, there's a lot of a job opportunity from basketball. Maybe, let's say like in Indonesia, I mean, the traditional perception in Indonesia often steer the youth towards corporate, medical, or civil service career. And primarily because the business side of sport isn't always feasible. I mean, we are being honest in Indonesia, okay? But however, modern basketball is a fast, multidisciplinary ecosystem offering a high-value professional roles. For example, if you are a data scientist, if you are a data analytics or data engineer, you can be the sports statistician who evaluates player performance or creating something like application to input the performance of the player. So we can see like, is that player is good? Is that player is bad? So each of the clubs can see like how they perform, how they can trade, how they can buy a player between clubs, okay? And then from business and operation, you can be like team executives, board marketers, brand managers, even directors and player agents. So at this point, it's more like managing like how we transfer player, how we make our clubs is visible, and how make our industry is much more interesting. And also creative and media. So people basically that really like arts, media, they can work in like sport industry. For example, like become media director, content strategist, or videographer, social media leads, and merchandise designer. So it's an industry where young professionals from business, IT, communication, or design background can build legitimate long-term career in basketball industry.
0: Now, before you mentioned media, social media, what media and content strategies have helped basketball to maintain its popularity over the years?
1: Okay, yeah, this is, I mean, we've seen a lot, yeah? So, like, basketball thrives because it's master storytelling, personal branding, and short-form video adaptation. It's an inherently dynamic, visual, and high-light-driven sport. I mean, basically, each sport has their own video, has their own documentation in some of streaming video, okay? But in basketball, nowadays, in social media platform, which the most rapid developing so technology, yeah, basketball content has evolved beyond traditional broadcasts. So creator both from international, like, for example, I would say The Professor and then MK, they just create a really hype video, basketball video with sportsmanship, and then they are like dunking, and then they are like trash talking. I mean, trash talking is engaging, but in a good way. Basically, like in the court, we are do some trash talk, and then it engage the viewers. And then after that, after the game finish, it's done, okay? So that clip can go viral instantly and constantly funneling new fans into the sport. So basically, like, trash talk thing is a good thing, but only in the court. But after that, we are still having a good sportsmanship.
0: So with the rapid development of technology today, in your opinion, how can basketball remain relevant and competitive going forward into the future?
1: Yeah. So basically, I already mentioned about the social media, which is our technology that we are using right now. But I would say that technology doesn't replace basketball. It accelerated it, okay? It accelerated the basketball industry. So like a prime example is like the video games that is called NBA 2K game series. It serves a virtual gateway where younger generation learn the strategy, memorize player roster, interact with basketball fashion, and discover new music without going to the real court. They just can play game and understand how the style, how the game, how the player. And for many kids today, their first exposure to basketball culture happens through a gaming console before they pick up a ball. On the performance side, technology like wearable tracking sensor, micro data analytics, and AI video analysis allow teams to optimize training and strategy. Technology keeps basketball modern, interactive, and deeply connected to digital youth culture. So, yeah.
0: Yeah, so you mentioned a game that actually teaches people about basketball. What about in terms of higher education? Which countries would you recommend for those who want to study and explore the basketball industry, and why?
1: Yes, absolutely. I mean, for studying, absolutely the United States, USA, okay, because it's the godfather of basketball, the founding of basketball. And then in NBA, I mean, like in USA, there is like NBA, NCAA, you can study directly on that place, okay? And then the second one, you can go to Europe, but not general Europe, but you can go to like Lithuania, which is the country that I stay right now. And then there is Spain and Serbia, which these three countries in Europe is like really strong in basketball. I mean, in the game and in the culture. And then if you are don't like to go further away from Indonesia, we have our neighbor is Philippines. Yeah, you can go to Philippines because Philippines is have a good culture of basketball and really strong game.
0: Right. So you mentioned Lithuania, and since you are currently in Lithuania, what is the basketball industry like over there?
1: Okay, so basically Lithuania is a fascinating example because basketball isn't just an industry or a sport here, okay? But it's more like practically a national religion. People in here say basketball is like their second religion and a core part of their cultural identity. For a country with a population of under 3 million, like imagine 3 million, Lithuania consistently competes against global superpowers on the world stage. And then from a business perspective, clubs like Žalgiris Kaunas, which is this is my city that I live, Žalgiris Kaunas is demonstrate how a European franchise can build a massive, loyal commercial base. Their EuroLeague home games regularly draw sell-out crowds, operating as major drivers for local tourism, ticketing and merchandising revenue. And studying in Lithuania teach you how to build a world-class academy pipeline, cultivate intense community loyalty, and run a highly effective sport organization with sustainable economics.
0: So that was Lithuania. Now let's talk about Indonesia. Looking at basketball's growing global influence, how do you see its basketball industry, and what opportunities do you see for Indonesia to develop its basketball industry, particularly in youth developments, professional leagues, and the sports business in general?
1: So like Indonesia sits on enormous untapped potential. We have one of the youngest, most digitally connected population in the world, and basketball is already a dominant high school and university culture through platforms like DBL. DBL in Indonesia, it's called Developmental Basketball League. It's an, a high school league that really famous, and every high school player really want to play in DBL. Okay, so for the youth development, moving beyond seasonal tournament to build year-round standardized academies, incorporating modern sports science, strength training, and structured coaching pathway early on will elevate local player talent to international standard. And then, of course, in Indonesia, we do have IBL, the Indonesian Basketball League. It's taken a great stride by adopting home and away formats and introducing multi-foreign player rules to elevate game intensity. The opportunity here is to turn team into true home city, franchise building localized. Basically, right now, IBL is much getting better, okay? But the gap in Indonesia is the sport business and commercialization. So, as I say before, like Indonesia is doesn't know about like sport business and commercialization. There is a gap, and biggest opportunity is in sport management. Indonesia, I believe, need professional who can bridge basketball with entertainment, brand sponsorship, merchandising, and digital media. If Indonesia can treat basketball not just a game or just a sport, but as an integrated entertainment and lifestyle product, the industry will explode and we can defeat Philippines maybe in the future.
0: Okay, Kagasan, so here we have a question from our YouTube comment section from Shandy Sunday. So their question is, how promising exactly is the basketball industry? Before you mentioned that there were many career options, but you know, most athletes, they retire by 40. And for the other career options, is it like a lifelong career, or is there a time limit to that as well?
1: Okay, so basically for the promising, we're back again. It depends on the country. But as I see in the most of the country that have a good sport industry, like absolutely in the basketball, it has a long term. So basically, after you finish your athlete, you can be some like presenter, or you can make some entertainment, and then you can make some video reaction to a game. For example, like nowadays, like Shaquille O'Neal, if you ever see him, He's retired from basketball, but right now he is an entertainer and he's really good at speaking and at doing for basketball things.
0: Okay, thank you very much, Ghassan, for sharing your insights and perspectives with us. As the basketball industry no doubt evolves alongside technology, we hope that understanding its potential can inspire other young people to explore career paths beyond the basketball court.
1: Of course, of course.
0: Listeners, that's all for today's VOI Talk. Join us again next week for more engaging conversations with Indonesian students across America and Europe, only on Voice of Indonesia, from Indonesia to the world.
1: Okay, thank you so much.
2: 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Various collaborative content from various national programs, including live.

listener, Askempol Plated is one of the legendary solo culinary delights because there are not many traders selling this culinary anymore. But you don't have to worry if you are already in Solo and want to taste this traditional culinary. Although it is a popular culinary delicacy in Solo, in certain places there are still traders selling this Askempol Plated, such as in the Gede Market, Lawayan Market, and in the Manahan Field.

some call as Gempol Pleret is beverage because of its refreshing presentation. But there are also those who call it food because it is filling when enjoyed. The basic ingredients of this typical beverage are rice flour and glutinous rice flour. To make es gempol pleret, we have to soak rice flour first. Then it is shaped into small balls like meatballs, and then steamed. Therefore, some people call gempol as rice meatball because it is round, made of rice, and its white color. According to the story, gempol comes from the word jempol because it uses the finger.

Karet is also made from rice flour, which is made into dough and then formed into thin sheets resembling wonton. Afterwards, it is also steamed until cooked. Finally, for presentation, in a medium-sized bowl, the gempol pleret is added with coconut milk, which is made from thin coconut milk and sugar. You can add shaved ice or ice cubes that are broken into small pieces. As a variation, you can also add pieces of jackfruit or green sticky rice tape. For one bowl of es gempol pleret, you only need to pay 5,000 rupiah. It is quite affordable, isn't it?

Here is keyword of the day. No ref is more influential than a good role model. A quote by Cut Nyadin. Cut Nyadin is an Indonesian national hero. Her spirit for independence never flickered in front of the enemy, even when she was sick. Cut Nyadin always upheld her principles and belief in Islam. That's keyword of the day from Voice of Indonesia.

golden hour, heavenly view, wonderful beaches, rich marine biodiversity, and historical places comprises around 110 to 342 islands scattered through it. Let me introduce you to Pulau Seribu. Pulau Seribu are the Thousand Island located in the north of Jakarta that can be accessed through ferry, boat, or speedboat. Featuring a mix of inhabited islands, eco-resorts, and conservative areas, Pulau Seribu is the best choice for a retreat. Pulau Seribu holds a lot of secret due to not all of his islands is being a tourist attraction, but also holds a massive treasure within it, such as Pulau Pramuka, which is a turtle conservative center. Also, Pulau Pari that feature virgin sand beach and mangrove forests. Pulau Pari is a perfect place for snorkeling, cycling, and relaxed beach activities with eco-friendly ambience. Craving for an exciting activities? Pulau Tidung is the right choice. Famed for the Love Bridge or Jembatan Cinta that connects Tidung Besar and Tidung Kecil Island, this island offers biking, snorkeling, sunset views, and water sports activities for you. Also, if you want to witness the beauty of under the sea, you have Pulau Harapan. This island is known for excellent diving and snorkeling spots, beautiful coral reefs, and serves as a gateway to nearby small islands like Dolphin and Perak Islands. And if you want a comfort place to stay and rest, and also want to spend a private time with your loved ones, Pulau Machan or Tiger Island is a great choice. Pulau Machan is an eco-resort island that offers private beaches, snorkeling, kayaking, and peaceful retreats ideal for honeymooners or nature enthusiasts. There's a lot of more about this heavenly place of Pulau Seribu Island that you can witness yourself will be waiting for you in Pulau Seribu.

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1: VOA listeners, today's edition of Traditional Song of Music Corner, I would like to present a song from East Kalimantan entitled Leleng Uyau Along. Leleng Uyau Along is a traditional song from Dayak Kenyah tribe, one of indigenous tribes of East Kalimantan. The song tells the story of an orphan who tries to entertain himself. The orphan invites his friends to dance and sing together by performing a circle. Well, listener, here is the song Leleng Uyau Along by Uyau Morris. Happy listening!

This is Voice of Indonesia with the 10 o'clock newsline. First, the headlines. KOI calls ASEAN Games result a momentum to overhaul the development system. MotoGP to implement two qualifying sessions and different grids starting in 2027. And here's the news in detail. Raja Sabta Oktohari, chairman of the Indonesian Olympic Committee, stated that Indonesian contingent's results at the 2026 Aichi Nagoya ASEAN Games serves as a momentum to evaluate and improve the national support development system. Kutip from Antara, Raja Sabta Oktohari in an official statement in Jakarta on Thursday calls on all parties not to stop questioning the achievement of targets. For him, the more important questions are how to multiply the gold medal haul and how to expand the number of sport capable of achieving success at the elite level. MotoGP will implement a new weekend format starting in the 2027 season, featuring two qualifying sessions and two distinct starting grids for the sprint and Grand Prix races. Quoted from Antara, according to the official MotoGP website on Thursday, the new format introduces a sprint qualifying session held on Friday, especially to determine the starting positions for Saturday's sprint race. This change means the sprint qualifying result will no longer determine the starting positions for the main race, unlike the format currently in use. That was Newsline from Voice of Indonesia, from Indonesia to the world.

Kasawami is a unique and typical food from Southeast Sulawesi, specifically in Buton, Muna, and Wakatobi areas. Kasawami is generally shaped like a tumpeng or cone and is yellowish white. Cassava, which is widely grown in the Sulawesi archipelago, is the main ingredient of kasawami. Firstly, the cassava is washed, peeled, and shredded or milled using a machine. Then the grated cassava is put in a sack or cloth to be compacted. This compaction is to remove water content by being crushed or pressed using a tool made of wood or large stones. Then leave it for 1 to 3 hours until the water is completely dry. The solid is pure white. Next, the solid is wrapped in thick or banana leaves and tied. The solid is called KGP. To make kasawami, initially KGP is kneaded by hand until it looks like flour. Then the ingredients are put into a very unique steaming cone. This tool is made from woven coconut leaves. To steam the KGP, they use a pot made of clay similar to a jar. The cone filled with KGP flour is put into the mouth of the pot. Then it is cooked with medium heat and medium volume of water in a pot for about 15 minutes. One kasawami is generally made with a diameter of 10 cm and a height of 10 cm and weighs approximately 500 to 700 grams. Usually, a person can spend 1 to 2 kasawamis.

0: Kaswami is sometimes served as a substitute for rice because it is often served along with vegetables and side dishes of various processed fish, such as grilled fish, fried fish, and salted fish. Kaswami is the initial food in Bhutan's traditional events. Interestingly, kaswami is also often used as stocks for trips or souvenirs between fellow Bhutan residents. Kaswami can be eaten without side dishes, accompanied by a cup of hot tea in the afternoon. The distinctive taste of cassava and the sweet blend of tea will add to this culinary delight.
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Voice of Indonesia listener, today I'll discuss a song by Katon Bagaskara. Ignatius Bagaskoro Katon, better known as Katon Bagaskara, is an actor, composer, songwriter, and singer. He is widely recognized as the lead vocalist of the music group Club Project. However, in 1993, he also released a solo album titled Katon Bagaskara. One of the standout tracks from the album is Negeri Di Awan, a song he created and produced with his older brother, Andre Manika. Negeri Di Awan conveyed the meaning of a loving relationship that adds true color to life. The song also portrays the beauty of the highland in Dieng, Central Java, often referred to as the land above the clouds. Listener, here is Katon Bagaskara with Negeri Di Awan. Happy listening.

0: Education plays a big role to improve humans' brains. It has become the nutrition for mindset. What does education mean? Dr. H. Khadija, former representative of the Ministry of National Education at UNESCO, has her own perspective about education.
1: The quality of us, maintaining the quality of the earth. Education is not just performance on the stage. Education is about life. Therefore, all people who play in education never wear masks. Education is the main tool, the staple food for brain and heart, for people to live. People live physically and mentally, so the mental is fed by education. And therefore, let's work together, whether you are educator or not educator, let's help to improve the quality of human being by looking at the quality of ourselves and then share it with others.

Here is the word of the day. Intelligence without love is dangerous, and love without intelligence is not enough. A quote by B.J. Habibie. Baharudin Yusuf Habibie, or B.J. Habibie, was born in Parepare, South Sulawesi, on June 25, 1936. B.J. Habibie is a politician, engineer, and scientist, dubbed as the father of aircraft, for successfully building the first aircraft in Indonesia in 1995. Habibie's ingenuity gave a great influence in the development of aviation technology domestically and abroad. Listener, that's quote of the day from Voice of Indonesia.

0: One must have heard about Bali and everything it offers. Culture, leisures, adventure. And yet, Bali can still fall into no list by several websites. They highlight the same word. Over tourism. One of the most highlighted ones is from Fodor's No List 2025. Fodor's travel wrote, "Rapid, unchecked development spurred by overtourism is encroaching on Bali's natural habitats and creating a plastic apocalypse." Then, how does the people of Bali respond to this? I arranged an appointment with a community figure in Bali. His name is Bapak Puspanegara. He invited us to join a regular beach cleaning every Friday morning, which was joined by staff of hotels and restaurants around Legian.
1: So this is going to be interesting, right?
2: Uh-huh.
1: Because you also asked a lot of people around the area of Legian.
2: Mm-hmm.
1: And then after that, they want to join you. Mm-hmm. It's going to be, it's very difficult, definitely at first time to convince them to clean up the beach where you work, where you live, where you, what did you do at that time?
2: Okay, this is, we talk about behavior or attitude. And talk about beans or rubbish, they talk about behavior. Because to change the behavior is more harder than to do an action. And the action supposed to be continually or sustainability. And for make change the attitude and behavior, that's why we do every week with all the stakeholder we have here in Legian area. So this, the participant is come from the hotel, restaurant, bar, pub, eatery, every single every single activity in tourism. So we invite them to join this beach cleanup, and they now automatically already know about the schedule in which Friday they have to come to the beach. So this is to make a movement their behavior and their attitude. So need continuity and most more than 3 years. They already know what they have to do and when they have to come for join this
1: every
2: activity.
1: Friday, so
2: every Friday morning.
1: There's no notice, there's no information about anything, but every Friday they will definitely jump into the beach at this hours of morning.
2: Absolutely.
1: Okay.
2: And that makes me a little bit happy because they have a sense that we call sense of belonging to our destination. And we believe one thing, if all of us doing this action, they're going to be involved, everyone, not as only the people, as well to the tourists and the visitors who come here, so they have something sense to do an action minimums. They're not throw the rubbish everywhere, and we believe as long as we do this activity, the tourists, the local, the people all do a good behavior. And you can see this, our beach is very clean rather than other beaches because all the participants.
1: I'm surprised actually when I came here, it's already clean.
2: Yeah, it's clean, and we have not only the clean up, this is not only from us, this is from the sellers.
1: Along the beach,
2: every morning they as well join. Look at this, the seller, as well the hotel, restaurant, who doing the business front of the beach. Automatically, because of this activity, they join activity and they doing the beach cleanup every time during their schedule, during their own schedule. So we are very happy because the stakeholders here have awareness about how to save our environments, how to take the action and responsibility to their destination, because this destination is our magnetic for the tourists. If this destination bad,
1: dirty,
2: bad, or we call sad comments from the tourists.
1: Okay.
2: So they're gonna be disaster for us here, because this only one beaches in Bali as well in Indonesia as well, known well by the tourists. If they come to Bali, they have to come here in Legian Beach to see the sunset, the stunning sand, smooth sand, the good wave for surfing, and the good water for swimming, well for jogging, and
1: I see people jog around
2: for sightseeing. This is nice beach in the world. So most of the people, foreigners who come here, they know they have a value added when it comes to Legian Beach. Not only the beach. They have a surfing activity. Learn to surf.
1: Okay.
2: And then they can do a sport on the beach, like a beach soccer.
1: Beach soccer.
2: And
1: volley,
2: beach
1: volleys,
2: soccer volleys.
1: Volley,
2: and a family activity like sand carving. And every activity of the tourist destination here. As you can see down there, that is Legian Beach Hotel. They have as well routine every first week in a month.
1: Okay.
2: They join our beach clean up.
1: Ah.
2: So, and other hotels, they are automatically every day
1: do it too.
2: So it means we already give an impact for their sense of belonging
1: to the people
2: to
1: itself.
2: Take responsibility for the sustainable.
0: Certainly, Kuta and Legian are not just a beach. This also includes the city.
1: So, Bapak, Legian is not only beach.
2: Mm-hmm.
1: There's also city, right?
2: Yes,
1: around there.
2: Right, yeah.
1: So, if the beach is already clean and the people already realize it, how important the beach for them, what about the city?
2: Yes, we have Legian is not only beach, we have only as well a land of Legian. Land of Legian, we have the activity for tourism as well. We have Legian Street. That in Legian Street is many tourist activity. There is a pub, bar, discotheque, karaoke, and many more. So this area as well, we're doing not only to take the area clean, as well to take the area beauty, comfortable, and enjoy for everyone.
1: Mm.
2: And so far, Legian Street still the one of destination for young generation here.
1: Yeah.
2: To doing clubbing and doing catch up in a cafe.
1: Uh-huh.
2: And that a nice atmosphere.
1: Okay.
2: But we have a little bit.
1: The problem is the
2: problems.
1: Ways.
2: We have a problem.
1: Yeah.
2: Life is a problem. So that's why we have like a sense to reduce the problems which is come to our heart. So, because I'm the part of House of Representative, I'm the parliament of local parliament here in Bali, in Badung Regency. So, my obligation to get people moving their mindset from

0: pandemic, but it gradually gets back on its feet nicely. Or maybe too well, so that people said some spots are too crowded.
1: Okay, but it's getting crowded, right, Pak?
2: Yeah.
1: This place, Kuta, Legian, Canggu even, it's getting crowded every day with tourists, with even local people from Jakarta live here and made their business here. What do you think about this more crowded area? Is it is it good for the city or is it bad for the people? Or what's the effect and the impact of those crowded things?
2: Okay, development or developing is mean positive impact and negative impact. So for the tourist destination like our land here, is a positive there the investation come to growing up our economic in other side. But the other side as well, the bad effect of the tourism is the first we see our environments. Our environments, the green area more reduced by the investment activity, as well about the behavior. You know, since Bali going up for the tourism, many tourists as well have a bad manners who come here in Bali, bring the negative effect as like the drugs and you can see in the news.
1: Yeah, many, we can see so many
2: foreigners who come to Bali, they doesn't know what they have to do and what they have not to do. They know what have what we call that, what they can do or not doing.
1: Yeah,
2: as like the climbing, the sacred temple.
1: Yeah,
2: they doing not ethical on the road. As like riding motorbike without international license, riding motorbike without helmet, and many more bad manners. So this is we have to educate it, the tourists themselves when they arriving to Bali, they have to sign a declare.
1: What kind of declare from the
2: The government, already released a declare.
1: Okay.
2: What they have what can do or does not to do of the tourists. But if they arrive here, they stay more than 7 days or more than a week, they involve with the local, so they see many local activity, and then they behavior change to like local, so they think this area is belong to them. So what happened next? They just doing whatever they want to do. So this is a problem for the tourism and for the infestation as well. Our environment is doing worse because of environment have to be saved by us. So now we're doing this small activity to keep everyone aware about the environments, because we have a tagline: if we save the environments, the environment will save us.
1: Oh, that's cool. I'm gonna give it a pause for now.
2: Thank you.
1: That is really cool.
0: While many people come to Bali to have fun, Papua Negara who lives in it chooses to try to keep the island a heaven for everyone.
2: So you see that? Thank you. Thank you. Thank you for take care. That is one of the behavior we impacts for the tourists. So tourists with themselves, they take care the rubbish as well. So they're happy for us if they're doing or take care of the bin here in the beach.
1: Yeah, your impact is actually amazing, because not many many people from the top going down with all the people and do the education directly.
2: Yeah,
1: what makes you do that?
2: Okay, this is talk about hobby.
1: Ah,
2: so
1: hobby.
2: Everyone have their own hobby.
1: Well, what's your hobby? Your hobby is cleaning up.
2: My hobby is touch to the environments.
1: Ah, that's amazing.
2: And my hobby is in the grassroots.
1: Grassroots.
2: Grassroots. to Kecheng.

0: being KitKat, chit chat with people, and as well with the environment. So, because the government been give me award as Pemuda Pelopor, we call in Indonesia.
1: Okay.
0: And that is a responsibility to myself to always leading in the environments, leading in the attitude, leading in every single moment for make the people come to join whatever I doing, yeah. And for a moment, I think what I have been doing here, that the people thinks that is the right way.
1: Okay. That's the right way.
2: It's clear now that each of us holds the power and the responsibility to preserve the beauty of Bali and every destination we visit. Sustainable travel isn't just a choice. It's a duty we carry wherever we go.

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1: Voice of Indonesia, from Indonesia to the world. Listener, next we present a song from Ternate, North Maluku, titled Nyong Manis. Nyong Manis was created by British Sports. The lyrics tells about a woman who falls in love with a man who has a sweet smile and a thin mustache. The girl prays to God if the man does not have a partner, she is destined to be with him. Day and night, she always remembers the man. However, if it turns out that the man already has a partner, the feeling of love will be kept in the heart. Okay, listener, here's the song Nyong Manis by Sanza Soleman.

This is Voice of Indonesia with the 11 o'clock newsline. First, the headlines. Indonesia trashes Saudi Arabia 3-1 in the Women's U17 ASEAN Cup qualifiers. Rodriguez to be tested by Japanese boxer in WBC title defense. And here is the news in detail.

17 national team defeated Saudi Arabia 3-1 in their second Group B match of the 2027 AFC Women's U17 ASEAN Cup qualifiers at Bishan Stadium, Singapore on Thursday. Quote from Antara, the goals for the Garuda Pertiwi Muda squad came from Nafisa Ayasha Nori, who scored twice, and Fadlil, while Saudi Arabia pulled one back through Kenzie Ala. This victory marked the second win for Satori Mochizuki's team following their 2-0 defeat of Bahrain in the opening qualifying match. The World Boxing Council, or WBC, announced that WBC Silver Super Flyweight 52.1 kg champion Gohan Rodriguez will face Japanese boxer Joe Shiraishi in a title defense on Saturday, October 10th at the Palenque Vicente Fernandez in Durango, Mexico. Quote from Antara, a statement by the WBC on its official website, monitored in Jakarta on Thursday, said that the Mexican champion will seek to defend his title at the same venue where he won the championship belt. That was Newsline from Voice of Indonesia, from Indonesia to the world.

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1: Hello, listener. Today's Music Corner presents a song by Audela. Alda Wiyakadela Arif Suyoso, better known as Audela, is an Indonesian singer who has participated in various talent search events. However, so far, she only managed to come out as a finalist. Meanwhile, her name has begun to be known by the wider community since her first single entitled Tertawan Hati, which was released in 2022, became a hit. Audela continues to be productive, and recently she released a new song entitled Setengah Mati. This pop ballad genre song was created by Martinus Layardo and Clara Riva. The song, which was released at the end of September 2024, is dedicated to people who have failed to move on from a love story that is so difficult to erase from the memory. Well, listener, here is the song by Audela called Setengah Mati. Enjoy.

0: Many people are afraid of investing. Here's the why and the tips to overcome the fear by a financial trainer, Ligwina Hananto.
1: There are only two reasons you're afraid of investing. The first one is because you don't understand the products, which is easy to counter because that means you just need to learn it. But the second one, you are afraid of investing because you're afraid you will lose money. Then if you look at the time frame of 30 years, there's no way you're going to lose money because when the tide goes down, you ride with it. And when the tide goes up, you ride with it. So the economic crisis is there for you to take advantage of it if the time frame is longer. But if it's the next 2 months, the next 6 months, you face economic crisis, you don't have enough time to ride it back up. And therefore, for a short-term period, you don't need to invest, you just need to save. So before you start investing, learn how to save first.
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2: Voice of Indonesia from Indonesia to the world. Previously, I just played the song by Nabila Taqiyah, Tak Semudah Home Pimpa. It's like getting over someone should be as simple as game of Home Pimpa, like just flip your hands, pick a side, and then move on. But you know, it's never actually that easy. So speaking of putting efforts in the work, maybe we can talk about the Indonesia's Mandalika circuit right now. Stop talking about love, and now we're moving on to the other interesting facts about Indonesia, maybe. Indonesia's Mandalika circuit just proved what real dedication looks like on the world stage. So the Pertamina Mandalika International Circuit in Central Lombok has officially secured Grade A homologation from the Federation Internationale de Motorcyclisme, or FIM. This top-tier rating certifies that the track meets every strict safety and technical standard required to host the MotoGP World Championship for the 2026 season. The announcement came after the FIM official wrapped up their final inspection on Thursday. Mandalika Grand Prix Association CEO Ananda Mikula called it a major milestone for Indonesian motorsport, confirming the venue is fully prepared for international competition under official license number 1277. So this is some of the key track highlights. The track specification for 1,301 meters long with pole position on the left side, approved up to 32 riders per session in solo categories. And for the safety and infrastructure, pass-through thorough checks on runoff areas, gravel beds, type barriers, LED flag panels, and long lap penalty zone. And for the operational readiness, it's fully prepped emergency response teams and trackside repair crews ready for race weekend. And the timing couldn't be better. From October 9 today until 11, engines are roaring across Lombok as Mandalika hosts four action-packed race classes, which are MotoGP, Moto2, Moto3, Idemitsu Moto4, Asia Cup. So, whether you're working like true personal feelings, like the song I played before, or building a world-class racetrack, there are no shortcuts. But with the FIM Grade A seal official lock-in, Mandalika is ready to show the world what Indonesia can do. Yeah, I think that is one of the good news from the sport sector. And now moving on to the next song, next session. Maybe you can write down on your comment if you watch listening this through RRE Digital Mobile app, or if you want to send us feedback, you can email us through voilisteners@gmail.com. And please check our content, our Instagram at voi_official, and our TikTok voi_official, and of course our YouTube channel voi_official. Now, let's get into it.

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1: Here is keyword of the day. Only those who dare to fail are brave enough to start anew. A quote by Sukarno. Sukarno is the first president of Indonesia. He is famous as a charismatic founding father with eyes for the future and opportunities. Well, listener, that's quote of the day from Voice of Indonesia.
2: Voice of Indonesia.

0: Nyanit itu sebenarnya tradisi minum tehnya orang Sunda.
1: Nyanit is actually the tea drinking tradition of the Sundanese people. It originally developed by the communities around Mount Cikuray. The name comes from the Sundanese word nyanditkeun, which means to bring closer. So, through tea drinking, we can strengthen the bonds of togetherness among us.
2: That was the explanation of nyanit, a tea ritual from the Sundanese land, which Dasep Berusalam is striving to preserve. In the Nyanit tradition, the tea used comes from local plantations. It is brewed in the traditional way, using water sourced from springs around Mount Cikuray. Before boiling, prayers are recited over the water. The dried tea leaves are then added and left to steep for a while until the tea is ready to serve. When the tea is served in the teapot, the atmosphere must remain calm.
3: Hayu orang Nyanit.
2: The glass of tea is rotated twice, clockwise, over the palm of the hand. Then, the aroma of the tea is inhaled 3 times. This is followed by sipping the tea 4 times gradually.

0: 3 before you swallow
1: sampai pangkal lidah. Yang keempat, pangkal lidah ditahan 3 detik baru diminum.
2: The centuries old tradition is considered a medium for spreading religious teachings. It is said that Sunan Gunung Jati also used the Nyana tradition as a way to propagate Islam. Moreover, every step of this tradition carries its own profound meaning.
3: Jadi, dua itu.
0: So, the ritual is actually meaningful. Rotating the glass twice symbolizes that life revolves around two things, day and night, male and female, and others. Life is always about pairs. Inhaling the aroma three times signifies that our intention, words, and action should always be good and pure. The meaning of the four sips is that within us, from we were born until we die, there are four elements that always accompany us: water, earth, air, and fire. These four elements will always be with us, providing goodness in line with what we seek.
3: Memberikan kebaikan-kebaikan juga beriringan dengan apa yang kita inginkan.
2: This tradition, which has begun to fade even among the Sundanese people themselves, is now being revived by DASEP through the Nyanit Festival, which has been held since 2017.
3: Dampaknya alhamdulillah. Jadi,
0: the impact of the Nyanit Festival is alhamdulillah, although it's not significant, but more people are curious, enthusiastic about Nyanit. Oh, we actually have a tea drinking tradition. And it encourages people to make tea drinking as a habit. Gitu kan. And then, in my opinion, it has also contributed to increasing the appreciation for tea among the public.
3: Apresiasi masyarakat gemar minum teh.
2: Now, the Nyanit tradition is becoming increasingly well-known. In addition to hoping that this tradition can be preserved, DASEP also aims for Indonesia tea products, which play important role of this tradition to gain a special place in people's heart.
0: First tea in Indonesia remains preserved, especially in mountainous areas that still maintain their tea plantation, and our hopes for the future as the Nyanit community is to create a Nyanit village. This village will be integrated, not just hosting an annual festival, but also serving as a permanent Nyanit village.
3: Tahunan setahun sekali ya Nyanit tuh. Tapi ada kampung Nyanitnya juga.

my morning session. As you can hear on the background, we still have this song called Sedikit Lebih Lama by PJ Kota. It's a song about waiting your partner like a little bit longer. It's about emotional

by a distance. So, honestly, I wouldn't mind staying a little longer, but it's time for me to say goodbye. Thank you for spending your morning with me. I'm Anissa, and I hope you have a lovely day ahead. And make sure to tune in to our afternoon session with my friend Dika. So, I will leave you with the rest of the song called Sedikit Lebih Lama, or A Little Bit Longer by PJ Kota. Only on Voice of Indonesia, from Indonesia to the world.

0: Taranghawu Beach, which is located in Sukhabumi, has a unique, exotic and natural beauty. This beach is one of the famous beaches in Sukhabumi, with the distinctive beauty of cliffs jutting into the sea. In addition, this beach has a mystical history that has been well known and recognized by the local residents. If you come to have a holidays in this location, you will be presented with a beautiful view, which is a soft stretch of sand with brownish colors, cool air, and big waves that hit the cliffs. All of those add to the charms of the beauty of this Karanghawu beach. According to the story of the local people, this beach is named Karanghawu because there are holes in the cliffs or rocks so that it will look like a stove. Hawu, which in Sundanese means stove. So this beach is named Karanghawu. In addition, this beach is also famous for its myth, in which it is said that the cliffs that jut into the sea is Nyai Rorokidul's throne, the ruler of the South Sea. The length of this coastline reaches 4 kilometers. If you are at the top of the hill, you can enjoy a clear view of Karanghawu Beach. The view of the high seas until the big waves hitting the rocks is a very beautiful scenery here. Uniquely, in this location, there is a simple bridge, which was made by a bamboo. So you can take a walk through the flow of seawater to another end of the reef. Taking a walk along the beach with the occasional play with the crashing waves or even sitting relaxedly while enjoying the waves and sunshine is a fun activity on this beach.
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Listener, today's music corner presents a traditional song from Southeast Sulawesi entitled Wulele Sanggula. The song was composed by H.M. Sanip. It is typical of Tolaki, Southeast Sulawesi's largest ethnic group, who inhabits Kendari City and Kolaka Regency. The song lyrics use Tolaki language, which means Sanggula flower, the name of a flower in Konawe region and its surroundings. The lyrics contain a folklore about an angel who descended from heaven. The angel is described as very beautiful, always glorified by the Tolaki people. Well, listener, here is the song Wulele Sanggula by Sarah and Nita. Enjoy!

Here's the 12 o'clock news line. First, the headlines. Vice President Gibran stresses religious freedom tolerance at Pastors Congress. Indonesian minister urges stronger maternity and reproductive rights. Here is the news in detail. Indonesian Vice President Gibran Rakabuming Raka reaffirmed the government commitment to protecting freedom of religion and promoting tolerance in Indonesia's diverse society while opening the 5th National Congress of the Association of Indonesian Pastors on Tuesday. Furthermore, Gibran stressed the importance of drawing lessons from a recent incident at a church in Tangerang, Banten, calling on regional authorities to be more responsive and sensitive to developments or dynamics within their communities. Indonesian Women's Empowerment and Child Protection Minister Arifah Fauzi emphasized the importance of strengthening protections for female workers by upholding their reproductive and maternity rights and ensuring equal opportunities in the workplace. Arifah said in a statement in Jakarta on Thursday, the passage of the Employment Protection Law is a crucial step toward ensuring female workers receive comprehensive protection and rights. And that was Newsline from Voice of Indonesia, from Indonesia to the world.

0: Voice of Indonesia from Indonesia to the world. POI listeners, right now it is past 12 p.m. here in Jakarta, and that means you are entering the afternoon session of Indonesia Today from Voice of Indonesia. And today is Friday, October 9th, 2026, and you are with me, Dika, on the mic today. And if you're interested in hearing more about Indonesia from the latest news, culture, and also enjoying music from Indonesian artists, you can definitely check us out at RRI Digital App and also on website rri.co.id and vinews.id. And so I hope you have a good day today. And if you are also in the noon or afternoon, don't forget to hydrate in this quite hot day, and also eat if you want to have a lunch. And so stay tuned to Voice of Indonesia from Indonesia to the world.
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0: what is this food?
1: Its main ingredients is snail, but it ain't escargot from Italy. The snail is made as curry, along with various Indonesian typical spices. Some says this menu is only available during the holy month of Ramadan. What is this food? Gulai seafood. The typical food of Riau is also called gulai cipui or lengkitang.

0: Well, listeners, so on this week, it is now currently being held the 2026 Indonesian Grand Prix at Mandalika International Circuit in Central Lombok District, West Nusa Tenggara. So maybe you are watching a match on TV maybe, or you happen to be visiting Indonesia. And so the 26th Indonesian Grand Prix weekend start from today with riders in the Moto3, Moto2 and MotoGP classes preparing for their first free practice sessions as of today, I mean this morning local time, on 9 a.m. to 9:35 a.m. That one was Moto3, and then Moto2 followed at 9:50, and MotoGP on 10:45 until 11:30. And following the free practice, there will be also there will be track activities later in the afternoon, with the Moto3 practice set for 1:15 p.m. local time, which should have been now just started, because here in Jakarta it is 12:15, so over there will be 1:15 p.m. And then the MotoGP at 3 p.m. local time, and Moto2 at 2:05 p.m. local time. And this free practice is part of the Grand Prix until Sunday for the main race. And so if you're interested in watching Moto3, Moto2 and MotoGP in Mandalika in Indonesia, and also do support Indonesia racer in Moto3 and Moto2, you can watch the Grand Prix on TV, or you can visit Mandalika International Circuit in Central Lombok District, West Nusa Tenggara, Indonesia. And so that's it for the information for now. I'll see you next after the song from Nafa Urba, Bagai Lilin Kecil. Let's take a listen.
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2: Listener, welcome back to Music Corner. Now, today we are going to play you a song by Nafa Urba. Nafa Urba is more known as an actress, but she debuted as a singer. Her first album and single was titled Bagai Lilin Kecil, or Like Small Candles, released in 1995. Nafa Urba took the slow rock path, just like the legendary Nike Ardila, right after her passing. Bagai Lilin Kecil is a slow rock song too, created by Dedi Dores. The song is about a lonely woman seeking true love. So, here is Nafa Urba with Bagai Lilin Kecil. Enjoy!

Kimbawe is a typical snack from Bhutan. The snack is not sold in public. Generally, Kimbawe is served during family events or festivity, for example, during Eid al-Fitri or the celebration of Muslims. Kimbawe is cooked in large portion and it will be given by a host to his or her neighbors. The host will also feed the guests who come to his or her house. This tradition symbolizes the hospitality of the host. To appreciate the kindness and hospitality of the host, the guests will voluntarily give the host some money. Making Kimbawe is simple. Firstly, we must clean the corn husks thoroughly. We need to separate the corn from its husk thoroughly. The husk will be used to mold the cake. Afterwards, we must prepare the main ingredients such as 50 baby corns, brown sugar, and grated coconut. Thirdly, we must grate the baby corns or blend them smoothly. After completing the batter, the next step is to mix the corn batter with brown sugar and grated coconut. Then mix the batter evenly. After that, pour the batter into the husks. Lastly, steam the Kimbawe. Finally, Kimbawe is ready to serve. Kimbawe is rich in taste. The taste can be savory and sweet. Enjoying Kimbawe will be more flavor with chili paste and fish soup.

0: Yeah, I know, but I mean, it's kind of different though.
1: Roses are red, violets are blue.
0: Who cares about the

0: Voice of Indonesia。
1: Financial literacy is an urgent need that people often fail to grasp as early as possible. People need to know not only about making money, but also managing it. Here are the tips for managing money for youngsters from a financial trainer, Ligwina Hananto.
2: It's doable, but not for everybody. I mean, in this economy, who can save 30%? Let's be realistic. 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So the guidance will be the 1-2-3-4 rules. The 1-2-3-4 rules is basically minimum 10% for savings. 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And therefore, when you do your budgeting and when you calculate how much money you are spending within a month, you can sort of find out, oh, I'm spending 20% for my loan installment. Is that a good thing? And then you look at the golden rule, the rule of thumb that I spoke about earlier. If maximum is 30%, if you're spending less than that, if you're spending only 20% on loan installment, that means you're in good financial check. So in that 1-2-3-4 rule, pay attention to how much you save for your future and pay attention to how much you pay for loan installment. If you pay more for loan installment, chances are you're not saving enough. That's just the golden rule. So make sure you watch out with your loan installment, because a lot of people have troubles with their loan installment. If it's above 30%, there's a huge possibility you will not be able to save any money. The second one will be your lifestyle spending. Lifestyle spending above 20% is, red light. It should be less than 20%. And if you want to spend more than 20% of your income on lifestyle, you need to save a little bit and create a separate account that will allow you to spend more. For example, Gen Z loves to travel and love to go to concert, right? That would definitely be above 20% of your income. That's okay, but you save for it. 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But if you want to spend more than that, have a separate saving account. 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

0: Indonesia, a tapestry of diverse cultures, woven together with threads of mutual respect and understanding. As you immerse yourself in our rich traditions and vibrant lifestyles, we invite you to embrace the spirit of respect that binds us all. So let's honor each other's customs and beliefs, forge connections built on acceptance and admiration, and foster a way of life where every individual is valued.
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0: Pontianak is identical with its equatorial monument. This city is one of the areas traversed by the equator, 0 degrees latitude, or commonly referred as the equator. In this city, a monument named Tugu Equator was built by a geographic expedition team led by a Dutch geographer. What is the original equatorial monument that we can still see at the location like? Kasnawi, an officer from the West Kalimantan Culture and Tourism Office, explained.
1: Jadi monumen Khatulistiwa ini yang aslinya ini.
0: So this equator monument, which was originally built by the Dutch using iron wood with a diameter of 30 times 30, and on the monument there is a description. Yes, in the form of arrows, cycles, and coordinate numbers. Now the arrow shows north and south. Then the cycle shows the hemisphere or in the middle. And the coordinate number appears there. Only the longitude is visible. Longitude 109 degrees, 20 minutes, 0 seconds were the marking by the Dutch. The Equator Monument is located on Jalan Khatulistiwa, North Pontianak District, West Kalimantan. This monument can be reached for about 30 minutes from the center of Pontianak. This monument was built in 1928 using the astronomy. To protect the monument from irresponsible hands, so in 1990 to 1991, a replica of the Equator Monument was built in the form of a permanent protective building as described by Kasnawi.
1: Kemudian, Monumen Khatulistiwa ini,
0: then the Equator Monument was not in the same environment as it is now. It used to be outdoor for 63 years. So when it was outside, it was scribbled by irresponsible hands. Thus, to protect this building, so in 1990 to 1991, this building and its duplicate, as we can see outside, above this building, was built by the government of Indonesia through the governor of West Kalimantan. The building and its replica are also 5 times larger than the original one. Well, since then, the monument has been inside the building of this monument, so the monument is safer. It is protected. It is more well maintained, meaning from the irresponsible hands of the weather. So this day, it is still open to the public for tourists to visit.
1: Dibuka untuk umum untuk dikunjungi oleh wisatawan.
0: Apart from the Equator Monument, which is the main attraction, there is also a park nearby which is still undergoing renovation.
1: Jadi tamannya ini terpisah, ya. Dan
0: so this park
1: sekaligus.
0: Is apart, ada, and the development is not all at once. Parsial, ya. So there is a partial development, step by step. What's going on? It depends on the budget too, because this development requires a large budget. So the system is indeed multi-year. This year, for example, let's say we built an East Park, or this year, for example, we built a West Park and other accommodations. Indeed, until now, we are in the process of improving the facilities and infrastructure, such as parking. It is also not representative. The parks are. Then how will the Equator Monument and its surroundings look like in the future? Kasnawi added.
1: Jadi untuk kedepannya memang akan terus dikembangkan ini. Ini kan merupakan kawasan ikonik, ya.
0: So, in the future, this will continue to be developed. This is an iconic area of the city of Pontianak. The mayor, Mr. Edi Rusdi Kamtono, is committed to structuring the Equator Monument. Recently, it was proven that he did an MOU with the Tanjung Pura 12 military command in terms of structuring the monument. This Equator is also on the border with the Tanjung Pura 12 military command. As of May the 1st, an MOU has been carried out. This area is completely managed by the Pontianak City Government. So starting May the 1st, it has carried out what is called a data collection for this area. Then a site plan has been made for the construction, so which facilities need to be built. I see that a pile has been made, just waiting for the workers. It has been tendered by Pontianak City Government, so it will continue to be built.
1: Jadi akan terus dibangun, akan terus ditata.
0: In normal conditions, before the pandemic, the Ecuador Monument was visited by around 4,000 tourists, both by local and foreign tourists, in a year. To enter the Ecuador Monument area, visitors do not need to pay or free. And what's interesting is that, with no cost, visitors are even given certificate stating that they have visited the Ecuador Monument in Pontianak.

0: More from Indonesia is coming up shortly. 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
1: Listener, today's Music Corner presents a traditional song from Mentawai Islands Regency entitled Tete Amu Siat Loga. The word Tete in Mentawai traditional language means grandfather or also earthquake. Tete Amu Siat Loga linguistically means the earthquake is coming, the squirrels are already screaming. In the song lyrics, if Tete is angry or an earthquake is about to occur, natural signs will appear, such as the sound of restless animals, rumbling sounds from the top of the hill, landslides, and others. The song emerged after a major earthquake followed by a tsunami in the Mentawai Islands in 1797. The song Tete Amu Siat Loga is sung for one generation to the next generation. The song is like an early warning and reminder of the signs and dangers of earthquake and tsunami disasters. Well, listener, here is the song from Mentawai Islands Regency entitled Tete Amu Siat Loga by Mateus Samalingai. 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
1: When does one really reach maturity? Nias people has a way to find out. There is a Fahombo Batu, the most well-known culture from Nias Island, North Sumatra province. Fahombo Batu is done by a young man in traditional costume. If a young man decides to do the Fahombo Batu and succeed, he will be seen as a grown-up. This young man must jump over a small stone pyramid. This pile of stone is around 2 meters tall. During the jump, the visitor can only see the action from afar.

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Bali's natural beauty is a treasure. Don't litter on beaches, in forests, or the ocean. Dispose of your trash properly and consider participating in beach cleanup efforts. As you embark on your Bali adventure, remember that responsible tourism ensures that this island paradise remains enchanting for generations to come. Bali welcomes you with open arms. It's up to you to protect its beauty and culture. Bali awaits, ready to weave its magic into your travel story. Safe travels, and may your journey be filled with wonder and discovery.

Here's the 1 o'clock news line. First, the headlines. Indonesia taps domestic research to improve people's schools. Indonesia plans thousands health facility overhaul on 2027 to 2029. Here is the news in detail. Indonesia's Social Affairs Ministry and the National Research and Innovation Agency agreed on Thursday to apply domestic research and technology to improve the operations of people's schools or Sekolah Rakyat. The agreement was formalized through a memorandum of understanding signed by Social Affairs Minister Saifullah Yusuf and the agency head Arif Satria at the Auditorium of Integrated People's Schools 1 in Bekasi, West Java. The partnership will introduce locally developed innovations, including waste processing technology, clean water solutions for around 14 people's school sites, and locally made rubber-based shoes for students in the new academic year. The Indonesian government has allocated hundreds of trillions of rupiah to overhaul the national healthcare system between 2027 and 2029. The initiative includes renovating 8,001 community health centers or puskesmas, building 1,988 new puskesmas, and revitalizing 441 regional general hospitals across Indonesia. Deputy Health Minister Benjamin Paulus Octavianus said in a statement released on Thursday that constructing new health centers aims to alleviate the surface burden in densely populated areas. And that was Newsline from Voice of Indonesia, from Indonesia to the world.

Voice of Indonesia from Indonesia to the world. VOA listeners, aside from the Mandalika International Circuit, that held the 2026 Indonesia Grand Prix this week, there are also more interesting that is happening on this week. One of them is the World Space Week 2026, and this is a day that celebrates a year of major developments in spaceflight, from crewed missions around the moon to SpaceX Starship reaching orbit for the first time. And the annual global event of the World Space Week runs from October 4 to October 10, which is tomorrow. And at the United States, this year's celebration comes as rocket launches increase across the United States and the cost of reaching space continues to fall. The 2026 theme, Rocket Revolution, highlights how reusable rockets, commercial launch providers, and new space companies are expanding access to orbit. And World Space Week has been established since 1999 and is an annual international celebration of space science and technology. Other than that, from yesterday to today, there is a draconic meteor shower that peaks on both nights. So if you happen to be in United States, you can definitely check out the draconic meteor shower. And from Indonesia itself, don't forget to watch the 2026 Indonesia Grand Prix at Mandalika Circuit, and I have a song for you to accompany you to enjoy your afternoon or maybe morning. It is a song from Andin called Ujung Ujungnya Kamu, or in the end it's you. So let's take a listen.

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1: Paresean is a traditional battle between two men from Sasak tribe in Lombok. Each of them wield a rattan stick and shield made of buffalo skin. The battle is accompanied by music consisting of gong, traditional drum, and traditional flute. In this battle, the only spots that the fighter can hit are the back and the shoulder of their opponent. More from Indonesia is coming up shortly. Stay tuned with us, Voice of Indonesia.

VOA listeners, today's music corner, I will discuss a song by Nadif Basalamah. One of Nadif Basalamah's hit song entitled Penjaga Hati successfully tops the charts on Spotify. Even though this song was released on June 21, 2023, until the end of 2023, it is still played frequently. The song describes a deep love when someone is willing to do anything to express his love. The song, which means Guardian of the Heart, is produced by Petra Sihombing and written by Nadif Basalamah, Petra Sihombing, and Deva Sirat. The song is the first time Nadif has released a single in Indonesia. Thanks to its romantic and touching lyrics, the song is present on various digital streaming platform channels, such as Spotify, TikTok Music, Apple Music, YouTube Music. Not only that, Penjaga Hati succeeded in becoming the only Indonesian song to reach top 100 global daily charts. Well, listener, here is Nadif Basalamah with the song Penjaga Hati. Enjoy!

Here is quote of the day. This is a country of the people, by the people, and for the people. A quote by Suharto. The second president of Indonesia, General Suharto, was known as the Indonesian father of development with assertiveness and many ideas. He played a role in carrying out planned development as well as taking care of food and agriculture issues. Not only concepting and planning everything, Suharto also went to the field to check the process of development. Listener, that's the word of the day from Voice of Indonesia.

0: only in Indonesia.
1: Bakar batu, or burning the stone, used to be just a cooking ritual for Papuans. But now, bakar batu is also done in festivals, wedding ceremony, birth celebration, or any public event. Village people will gather around, stack the stones, and light fire on the stone pile. Then they will cook sweet potatoes or pork, which are wrapped in banana leaves. After cooking, obviously, they will eat together. The meaning of bakar batu is an expression of gratitude. It is also a symbol that aims to strengthen social relation in Papua.
2: Voice of Indonesia.

0: In today's digital era, artificial intelligence, or AI, is becoming increasingly familiar in the world of education. From schools to universities, chatbots, apps, and learning machines are now part of everyday experience for teachers and students. AI is often praised for making learning faster and more practical, but this raises a big question. Does AI truly support education? Or is it introducing new ethical challenges and reshaping the kind of social capital we need for the future? AI in education is often associated with efficiency, faster, more practical, and giving access to endless information. But what does this mean from the perspective of a lecturer who works with students every day?
1: Saya itu juga menggunakan AI ya.
2: I also use AI. When I'm preparing lecture material for my students, I usually start with textbooks and theories from well-known experts, especially in the courses I teach. But beyond the standard materials, it's important to enrich the content with the latest information, often from recent research. These days, AI makes that process easier. I can simply ask about the most up-to-date studies on a particular topic or find real-life cases that are relevant to the material I'm teaching.
0: AI provides shortcut to the latest information, even cutting-edge research that used to take a long time to uncover.
1: Jadi cukup ada perbedaan ya.
2: There's quite a difference now. In the past, our sources for lectures came only from books or academic journals, but with AI, we can access the most recent developments and obtain information much faster. For example, I can simply type on my laptop, "Find me the latest research on cases of paranoid schizophrenia and the recommended intervention for patients with that condition." Through AI, we can quickly get that information and even ask where it came from. Of course, we shouldn't take everything AI presents at face value. We still need to verify where its references come from. It's even better if we trace those sources ourselves. So AI really helps us find relevant information on the topics we're discussing in class much faster than before.
0: Students experience the same thing. AI has become a tool that makes the learning process more efficient.
3: Sebenarnya untuk penggunaan AI sendiri, bagi saya itu sangat penting.
4: Actually, for me, using AI is really important. From my experience, when I'm writing a paper or an article, I always have to think about the outline first. But when I hit a creative block, that's when I turn to AI. There are also a few AI tools that really help me find articles, especially when the deadline is tight. As a student, we have so many assignments, right? So I use AI to look for reference materials. It really saved me a lot of time for searching, reading, and understanding the articles I need.
5: Okay, penggunaan AI dalam perkuliahan.
6: Okay, talking about using AI in lectures, I've used it a few times, but mostly I use it for discussions. Personally, I treat AI as a discussion partner when studying the course material. Sometimes there are topics that make me feel like I need someone to talk to exchange ideas. And when no one's around, that's when I turn to AI. That's just how I use it.
4: Honestly, things have become much easier now. AI really helps a lot, but still, it's better to double-check. For example, when I ask AI a question, I can see how the tool works and give answers. After that, I go back to books or journals to confirm the information. So yes, AI is very helpful, but we still need to verify what it gives us.
0: Yet, efficiency cannot be separated from ethics. How far should students go in using AI? And how do lecturers assess honesty?
1: Ketika saya memberikan tugas,
2: when I assign group discussions, I do allow students to use AI to find information sources, but they must trace where the data actually comes from and read the original material carefully. Usually, AI helps them paraphrase or summarize journal articles they've read. However, from my own experience, AI doesn't always provide a complete or accurate summary, so I always remind my students to read the article themselves and cross-check AI summary against the real content. Sometimes AI misses key points or gives incomplete conclusions. As for group work, there's no fixed rule like 50-50 between AI and personal work, but students must state if they use AI and to what extent. The bottom line is their writing should never be entirely AI-generated.
0: This ethical issue is also about the rules and assessment mechanisms.
1: Pertama kita harus beritahu dulu.
2: First, we need to clearly explain the rules to students. What are the boundaries when using AI? For example, if they want to balance their work 50-50 between their own ideas and AI-generated content, or follow academic standards that limit AI use to a maximum of 10%. Once those rules are made clear, the expectation is that students can understand and adjust their assignments accordingly. As lecturers, we also have tools to check whether a student's work is fully AI-generated, mostly written by AI, or still includes their own original thinking. There are even AI detection programs that I use to evaluate their submission.
3: Awalnya tergoda gitu, tetapi saya balik lagi berpikir bahwa
4: at first I was tempted, but then I do again what's the real purpose of going to college. That's why I don't want to just ask AI and copy whatever it gives me. I try to think first about which point I can actually take and use from AI. In the end, AI should only be supporting tool, not something we rely on completely for the answers.
5: Balik lagi, AI digunakan untuk berdiskusi.
6: If all our work comes from AI, I disagree. AI should be like a discussion partner. We need to be smart in selecting its responses. Taking everything as is would be plagiarism.
1: Apa yang kita cari, terus kemudian kita copy.
4: Copying something directly from AI and passing it into assignment isn't right. I mean, when we work on an assignment, it should always include proper theories and references. Sure, we can ask AI questions like what is nursing, or explain and provide sources, but we still need to make sure its answers are accurate. And of course, we can rely on AI alone. We also need to check journals and books, just like I mentioned earlier.
0: Beyond efficiency and ethics, there's also social capital built in classrooms, trust, teamwork, and honesty among students.
1: Mahasiswa itu kadang-kadang ketika mereka kerja kelompok ada temennya yang
2: sometimes in group projects there's always one student who relies entirely on AI for their part. Usually we divide the task. One handles the introduction, another the method section, and so on. But often someone submits work that's 100% AI generated. Then the group just compiles it together. To prevent that, I ask every member to fully understand each part of the project. Whoever is responsible for a section must explain it to their teammates. That way, even if they use AI to summarize or write, they're still required to understand what they've written.
3: Balik lagi ke niat kita sebagai mahasiswa.
4: It all comes back to our intentions as students. Why are we in college in the first place? Is it just to earn a diploma, to get a degree, or because we truly want to learn? If it's about gaining knowledge, then go through the process wholeheartedly. Find ways to really grow through your studies. But if it's only about the title, honestly, it might not be worth pursuing at all.
5: Alat bantu bukan jalan pintas.
6: AI is a tool, not a shortcut. Personally, I believe we must always keep our sense of reason. We are human beings. We have minds that define the boundary between us and AI. If we rely on AI completely, then in a way, we are letting it outsmart us, or worse, letting it take control. So we have to use our rationality.
1: Sebenarnya kalau untuk menggunakannya dalam kesehariannya belum.
4: Actually, it's fine to use AI in our daily work. But my advice is don't just copy and paste from it. the information isn't always accurate. It's better to use AI wisely. For example, when we don't know where to start researching something, we can ask AI just to get the basic idea or the right tools. After that, we should look for proper references in journals, books, or ebooks. So don't rely purely on AI. It's okay to use it for a quick overview, but never for copying answers.
0: From classrooms to campuses, AI is like a double-edged sword. It brings great efficiency, yet challenges academic ethics and shapes students' social capital. Education cannot reject technology, but we can choose how to use it. And now, the question is, will we use AI as a learning companion or merely as a shortcut? The choice is ours.

Village, Temple District, Sleman Rejansi, Yogyakarta. It's also known as Grojogan Watu Purbo Bangun Rejo because it is located in Dukuh Bangun Rejo. Grojogan Watu Purbo has an unusual grojogan or waterfall, such as a six-level terracing and flowed by a series of small waterfalls. The water flows from the Krasak River. Grojogan Watu Purbo has actually been existing since 1975. Initially, this place was built because of the Merapi project, which built a dam to hold back lava flow when an eruption occurred. In this area, there is actually a grojogan or a waterfall on the left and right and large old stones. It is not known for sure the age of the stones. That's why it's called Grojogan Watu Purbo, which means ancient rock waterfall.

Grojogan Watu Purwo is famous for its very beautiful scenery with 6 levels of towering waterfalls. The best view is seen in the morning when the sun rises, coupled with the chirping of birds greeting visitors. The rocks that decorate the river are so exotic, it's ideal to be a stepping place when playing water. This place is appropriate for all ages. Visitors can explore every corner of Grojogan Watu Purwo and every level, and also sit on a large rock while looking at the beauty of Grojogan. You can also swim here, and of course, don't miss taking selfies. The best time to visit Grojogan Watu Purwo is the rainy season, but you should avoid it when the rainfall is too heavy.

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1: Listener, today's Music Corner presents a traditional song from Papua titled Ta Tinggal di Papua. Written by Stephen Welly, this song is performed in the Papuan language and tells the story of someone deeply missing his hometown in Papua. The lyrics beautifully capture the essence of Papua's natural wonders, namely its majestic mountains, lush valleys, serene beaches, and the iconic bird of paradise. It's a song that makes you feel like your heart is left behind in the beauty of Papua. Well, listener, here is the song Ta Tinggal di Papua by Pace Noge. Enjoy!

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This is Voice of Indonesia with the 2 o'clock newsline. First, the headline: protected production forests vital for sustainability and welfare. Indonesia pushes journalism and media literacy education in schools. Here is the news in detail. Indonesia's production and protected forests play a strategic role in promoting sustainable forest management, achieving the country's FOLU Net Sink 2030 target and improving public welfare, Deputy Forestry Minister Rohmat Marzuki said on Friday. The Ministry's Directorate General of Sustainable Forest Management, with support from the Multi-Stakeholder Forestry Program Phase 5, has prepared the National Investment Plan for Production and Protected Forests 2026-2030. Indonesian Primary and Secondary Education Minister Abdul Mukti called for stronger journalism education and media literacy in schools to expand career opportunities and choices for young people. He made the remarks during a visit to the Indonesian Journalist Association headquarters at the Press Council building in Jakarta. He highlighted the important role of journalists and the various challenges facing the press amid the rapid development of the digital era. Listener, that was Newsline from Voice of Indonesia, from Indonesia to the world.

Listener, today's Music Corner presents a song by Maudie Ayunda. Ayunda Faza Maudia, who is known as Maudie Ayunda, is an Indonesian actress, model, writer, and singer. Maudie Ayunda released her latest song entitled Puisi Kota, or Poem of the City, on November 25, 2024. In this song, Maudie collaborates with the legendary Indonesian musician Iwan Fals. Although it was released on November 25, 2024, the song was actually first written by Maudie on April 17, 2023. In addition, the song also involves Simhala Avadana, vocalist of the band Numata. The song Puisi Kota tells a personal reflection on life in Jakarta, which is full of contradictions. The big city provides many opportunities and also dreams for some people, but on the other hand, it can also make someone feel small and lonely. Well, listener, here is Maudie Ayunda with her latest single, Puisi Kota. Have a listening.

Selat Ransang Beach, located in East Siantan District, Anambas Islands, Riau Islands Province, seems to be hidden because it is flanked by small islands that are quite hilly. The Selat Ransang Beach is on 244 hectares island. The beach is not so wide, but its position is really surrounded by clear water that has gradation colors between green and bluish. Almost every corner of the Selat Ransang Beach can certainly be snorkeling and diving spots, which offer undersea amazing panoramas. Coral reef and marine biota at the beach have various kinds of species, and also the ecosystem is relatively well maintained.

At Selat Ransang Beach, you can do diving, snorkeling, and fishing. At the beach, all places can become fishing areas. But if you want more something challenging, you can directly do fishing in the middle of the sea. To go there, you should go by boat and have enough fishing equipment. 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Without snorkeling equipment, you can see coral reefs and multicolored fish swimming at the bottom of the sea with naked eyes. It is really an amazing scenery which can fresh your eyes. Listener, if you love marine tourism, please set your time to visit and have a vacation at Selat Ransang Beach. We guarantee that you will be satisfied. And if you visit Anambas Islands, you better explore the islands one by one by renting a boat or trekking to some islands.

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0: Besides providing access to information and resources, libraries also serve as bridges between cultures. Director of Indonesian National Library, Professor A. Aminuddin Aziz said, libraries can become peaceful diplomacy among countries to exchange ideas.
1: Libraries can play very pivotal role or significant roles in establishing this kind of relationships between countries or among countries. It depends on whether we are talking about bilateral or multilateral relationships. And libraries will become the place where exchange of ideas, exchange of knowledge can be become the platform. And this can enrich the understanding of people of countries, of the two countries. And this kind of understanding is important in the context of the diplomacy, foreign diplomacy. And library can become one of the instrumental vehicles for establishing this kind of understanding, because this is a kind of very peaceful diplomacy where we can exchange ideas.
0: You can listen more to this on our YouTube channel, VOI Official. Here is quote of the day. Sometimes one must face hardships before a perfect happiness comes to them. A quote by R.A. Kartini. Raden Ajeng Kartini, or R.A. Kartini, is an Indonesian heroine who fought for the rights and freedom of women. She is a figure of emancipation who fought so that Indonesian women can have education equally, just like men. Kartini believed that with education, Indonesian women would be more sophisticated with broad knowledge, have firm determination, never give up, be religious and respectful to older people, be courageous, optimistic, modest, humble, and full of love. Well, listener, that's quote of the day from Voice of Indonesia.
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1: Hi there, this is Indonesia at full volume by Voice of Indonesia, the show that turns up the music, stories, and sounds from Indonesia. I'm Steve, and today we'll be diving into Sheila on 7.

Beloved by old and new fans, that's the simplest and the truest thing we can say about Ceylon 7. Some may call them an alternative or pop rock band. Whatever it is, their quality goes beyond the genres. Anyway, let's start from the very beginning. The band has been there since 1996. The OG lineup was Duta on vocals, Eros and Sakti on guitars, Adam on bass, and Anton on drums. But Anton and Sakti left in early 2000s. The band's self-titled album debuted in 1999. The best hits of the album were Dan, Kita, and Anugerah Terindah Yang Pernah Kumiliki. Powered by catchy melody and concise lyrics, people still sing those titles during hangouts even today. Well then, here is a taste of Ceylon 7, Kita.

0: Indonesia at full volume.
1: The common assumption is vocalists are the powerhouse of any band. Well, that's true, but in Sheila on 7, their guitarist also played so much role. Eros Chandra is the songwriter of those greatest hits, dan Sevilla, JAP, Kita, and Anugerah Terindah yang pernah kumiliki. His approach to songwriting is particularly interesting because he doesn't believe that there is a reliable formula for creating a hit. He describes songwriting almost like a form of therapy, saying that sometimes the song simply comes together, but sometimes it doesn't. That philosophy fits Sheila on 7's songwriting surprisingly well. Simple ideas, strong melodies, and songs that don't sound overly engineered. Just like the next one, Sevilla.

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1: You're still listening to Indonesia at Full Volume by Voice of Indonesia. And we are still cranking up the volume for Shillong 7. But honestly, what do you think about their name? Do you think they're talking about that Sheila who is on 7 o'clock? Actually, that was simply untrue. Long story short, when meeting for the first time, the members of Shillong 7, like Adam and Eros, they were like, "Hey, you're friends with Sheila?" "Yes, me too." And apparently both of them are friends with Sheila in high school. And before becoming Shillong 7, they even used to be called Sheila Gang, which is a name for their fans now. All thanks to Sheila, by the way. And then the number 7 was the 7 musical notes. From Do to another Do in the other octave. And basically, Shillong 7 means the friends of Sheila who played music. One more thing before we play another number from them is Shillong 7 has big fans across Indonesia, Malaysia, Singapore, and Brunei. And the fans know Shillong 7 not just from their works, not just from their music, but also their attitude everywhere. They are so very humble, even to the media, even to everyone that they meet, which is very nice. Anyway, this is the next number of Shillong 7 that is played proudly by a lot of radio stations across the country. Here is Shillong 7 with Radio.
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all pop rock. In 2002 until 2006, they have a more mature and varied ones. And then in 2008 until 2014, Sheila on 7 played more polished and restrained alternative or pop rock. And then in the recent 2020s, they prefer simplicity in the lyrics and the power stays in the melody. And you can feel it in the next one, a heartbreak song that is performed with a smile. Here is Labang Dada.

You're still on Indonesia at full volume, and you have just listened to Lapang Dada by Sheila on 7. The song was released in 2014, part of the Musim Yang Baik. The song made a record-breaking single premiere. It was aired for the first time across 100 cities to 180 radio stations across the country right on 7 p.m. on November the 7th, 2014. The song release was made special as it was ending the band's hiatus. The song itself is about moving on, or at least trying.

Right now, the band only has three members, Juta on vocal, Eros on guitar, and Adam on bass. On May the 6th, 2026, the band celebrated their 30th anniversary. And their special gift to the fans were a song titled Sederhana, or Simple. The song's simple lyrics invited everyone to live your life and find happiness in simplicity. So here is our final presentation of Shilon 7 on Indonesia at full volume. So crank up the volume and please enjoy Sederhana.

Indonesia at full volume. VOI listeners, today's edition of Traditional Song of Music Corner presents a song from Central Java entitled Sakentang Sakentung. The song was composed by Rizky Abdullah. The song Sakentang Sakentung is one of the winners of the 2023 Nusantara Regional Song Creation Competition. According to Rizky, the song was inspired by his childhood. The lyrics tell the story of a child playing on Sunday, playing in the rice fields, and rides a buffalo. The song also has a message that we can live in harmony and peace together. Well, listener, here is the song Sakentang Sakentung by Rizky Abdullah. Enjoy! Okay.

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Voice of Indonesia from Indonesia to the world. Hi, listeners, welcome to the 3 o'clock news from Voice of Indonesia. First, the headlines. Finance Minister details division of tasks among three deputies. Indonesia pitches Kalimantan as new growth hub at Borneo Forum. And here is the news in detail. Indonesia's Finance Minister Suhasil Nazara detailed the division of tasks among his three deputies, with each still paying attention to other fiscal responsibilities. Speaking at a press conference related to the state budget at the Finance Ministry office on Friday, Nazara explained the minister and the three deputies generally work together in managing the state budget and the ministry. However, each deputy has a main work focus while still paying attention to other fiscal responsibilities. Indonesia plans to make Kalimantan and its new capital Nusantara engines of economic growth. National Development Planning Minister Rahmat Pambudi and Nusantara Capital Authority Chairman Basuki Hadi Mulyono said in keynote addresses at the second Borneo Economic Forum in Kuching, Malaysia on October 7 to 8, they called for stronger connectivity, energy links, digital infrastructure, investment and regional value chains. The Indonesian Consulate General in Kuching said on Friday that Pambudi wants to shift economic growth beyond Java and Sumatra, positioning Kalimantan as the Nusantara economic superhub, with Nusantara anchoring the transformation. And that was Newsline from Voice of Indonesia, from Indonesia to the world.

0: Saudara, demikianlah sebuah tembang pilihan. Semoga bisa meredam segala kerinduan.
1: Voice of Indonesia from Indonesia to the world, POI listeners and viewers. Right now it is past 3 p.m. here in Jakarta. That means Indonesia Today from Voice of Indonesia is not only available on RRI digital app and website voinews.id and rri.co.id, but also on RRI Net. And you are still with me, Dika, on the mic today. So if you're interested in watching various information from Indonesia and also, as usual, our special interview, Well Talk, you can stay tuned to us at Voice of Indonesia from Indonesia to the world.
2: Borobudur and its surrounding is like one spirit that brings serenity, a conquered heaven. Borobudur leaves so much meaning to the people around it, true happiness. Look at their faces. In this empty hallway, it's like we are invited to appease ourselves before we see all the collection inside. As one of the biggest art collector in Indonesia, he will astonish you with his painting collection. Here you can get genuine tranquility while tasting delicacy dishes. Did you see a small version of the Borobudur? It's so wonderful. You can pass the time by conversing heart to heart. Enjoy the nightfall. Spoils oneself. Enjoy the motionless solitude. Enjoy the nature. Meditate. Feel the nudge of the water. Dancing with your free thoughts. And express your soul. Feel their honorable greeting. One of the reasons why you will want to come back here again someday. A unique story that you can see the chronicle story in chronological order if you walk in a clockwise direction. The Borobudur Temple becomes the center of all the beauty surrounding it. A spiritual experience that's different and you can never find in any other temple on earth. Even coming here dozens of times won't feel enough because of its indescribable beauty. Never

0: Voice of Indonesia from Indonesia to the world, VOI listeners and viewers, Indonesian board game creators are developing local games with potential to reach international audiences. And our reporter Hasna reports from a workshop in North Jakarta where students get hands-on experience testing board game prototypes. And so, Hasna, how is the situation over there?
1: Good afternoon, Voice of Indonesia listener. I'm Hasna reporting from Tempat Kumpul Kreatif in North Jakarta. Today, the Ministry of Creative Economy is holding Creative Hub Activation Workshop and Play Festing for board game prototypes, bringing together students and Indonesian board game creators. The event introduced the participants to board game design while giving them the chance to test prototypes developed through the government's Creator Camp 2025 program. So here at Tempat Kumpul Kreatif, students from Forest Vocational High School like SMK Wan Hang Tuah, SMK Cybermedia Jakarta, and SMK Sejahtera are taking part in workshop and testing the prototypes. Their feedback will help creators evaluate and improve their games while with selected projects potentially continuing to Creator Camp Advance in 2026. So today's speaker is Mahawira Singh Dilan, Chairman of the Indonesian Board Game Industry Association, or APIBGI. He says that Indonesian creators have been developing modern board games for more than 15 years. He knows that some Indonesian-made games are already competitive internationally and hopes more people will discover the country's locally developed board games. Mahawira also highlights that skill learned through this board game design, including developing developing game concepts and mechanics, can be applied to digital game development. Through these activities, students get on experience in game design, while creators receive valuable input to develop their prototypes further. From Tempat Kumpul Kreatif in North Jakarta, Hasna Nur Afifah reporting for Voice of Indonesia.
0: All right, our reporter Hasna, thank you very much for your report. And we also hope that the Indonesian board game will continue to develop and eventually reach even more audience internationally. And so, VOI listeners, don't forget to stay tuned to Voice of Indonesia at RRI Digital App and also website VOI News and RRI.co.id, and also shortwave 3325 and 4755 kHz. And it has been me, Dika, and I'll see you after this.

0: If you're a chocolate lover, then you have to try Belly's World Famous Chocolate. As the third largest cocoa producer in the world, it is obvious that Indonesia has high-quality cocoa. This is proven by the Indonesian chocolates that won awards at the Salon du Chocolat in Paris.
1: Lidah orang bule itu rata-rata sukanya pahit. Jungle Gods sendiri sudah bekerja sama dengan petani Indonesia.
0: Shouldn't we be proud that Indonesia has world-class chocolate? Let's keep supporting our local products to go global.
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4: Voice of Indonesia, from Indonesia to the world. Indonesia is strengthening cultural ties with Pacific countries through the Indonesia Pacific Cultural Residency, or IPCR 2026. The program brings together artists from Indonesia and the Pacific to explore shared cultural connections through music and traditional crafts. And to talk about this, today at VOI Talk, we are joined by Ibu Enda Retno Astuti, the Director General of Diplomacy, Promotion, and Cultural Cooperation at Indonesia's Ministry of Culture. And so, thank you for joining us today, Ibu Enda. How are you today?
5: Thank you, Madita, for asking. I'm great. And thank you for having me to talk about Indonesia Pacific Cultural Program.
4: All right, Ibu Enda. So, could you tell us what the Indonesia Pacific Cultural Residency 2026 is and its significance for Indonesia's cultural diplomacy with Pacific countries?
5: Thank you, Mbak. So, our initiative to hold the Indonesia Pacific Cultural Residency is a follow-up program from the previous program last year, where we helped Indonesia Pacific cultural synergy. So this year, we invite artists from 16 Pacific Island countries to get together in Jogja, and they will have an immersive residency in Yogyakarta, where they will learn, create, and collaborate across different cultural backgrounds. So it's more than simply representing Indonesian culture. The Indonesia Pacific Cultural Program is designed as a two-way process of cultural exchange. For Indonesia's diplomacy, of course, it's itself as a platform to build deeper and more sustainable relationship between Indonesia and the Pacific communities through people-to-people connection. In this case, through artist collaboration and capacity building. So, in short, it intended to strengthen Indonesia's role as an active cultural partner in the Pacific region.
4: All right, and so this year's program specifically brings together music as well as bamboo and coconut-based crafts. So why were these particular art forms and materials chosen as a bridge between Indonesia and the Pacific, Wenda?
5: Yeah, so actually music and craft are selected because they provide practical and accessible ways for all the participants to learn from one another through direct and active practice. So bamboo and coconut in particular have strong ecological and functional and cultural significance both in Indonesia and the Pacific. Bamboo and coconut, we can find them easily in both area in Indonesia and also in all Pacific Island countries. So we try to transform them, those simple materials, into something that's artistic, but also carry creative economic products. That's our purpose.
4: I see. So these shared materials that can be found in Indonesia and Pacific. And in this program, Bu Enda, there are artists coming from 16 Pacific countries, Timor-Leste, and also 9 provinces in Eastern Indonesia. So what kind of exchange does Indonesia hope to see among these artists?
5: Yes, so by gathering them all together in one place, and we ask them to know each other and work together, we hope that the exchange is genuinely collaborative and also reciprocal. So from the participant, we're not only expected for them to learn about Indonesian artistic tradition, but also to share their own musical and craft tradition as well. For example, in the music program, the participants, of course, will be introduced about our, because the location of the program is in Jogja. Of course, we will introduce about Japanese gamelan. But in the same time, the participants will also introduce musical traditions from their respective countries. And also in craft program, for example, participants will be asked to share their own craft tradition. We're also learning about Indonesian bamboo and coconut-based arts. So the ultimate goals is that this different experience can lead into something not new, but a collaborative work that reflects cross-cultural dialogue. So the residency becomes not only a simple learning program, but also a space where participants can create something and together.
4: I see. And so let's get in the program. So the residency will take place in Yogyakarta from October 6 to 15. Other than sharing, what activities will participants experience during these 10 days, Bu Enda?
5: So they will arrive, I think, on the 5th or in the 6th of October. And the participant will take part in intensive workshop in music and bamboo and coconut-based arts. And they will get together in the studio, and then we'll meet with Indonesian maestro as well. And for the music, for the participants following the music program, this includes learning about Japanese gamelan. And as I mentioned before, they will turn something into a collaborative work. And then for the participant for craft and the craft, they will explore bamboo and coconut, the process, the try to learn about the design and to make better product development and also the end product. And beyond the workshops, the participant will also visit art communities in Yogyakarta, which are plenty, and they will visit studios, culture centers, and cultural heritage sites in Yogyakarta. So these activities are intended to help them to understand the historical, social, and cultural context behind the artistic situation or artistic practice in Indonesia.
4: I see. So there will be interesting and insightful activities. And in 2025, Bu Enda, Indonesia held Indonesia Pacific Cultural Synergy, or IPEX. So is Indonesia Pacific Cultural Residency 2026 is a continuation of IPEX, Bu Enda?
5: Yes, yeah, so in 2025, we have successfully hosted some minister from the Pacific Island countries and also for residencies. So this time we want to have a follow-up program from the PRIF program in 2025. We focus on the residency program because we see that people-to-people connection is very important. It's also a follow-up commitment from the Recommendation made in 2025. That is to promote people-to-people connectivity between Indonesia's and Pacific countries through cultural residency, internship, and other exchange program. So let's hope that we are successful with this year's program and we can do a more interesting program in the years to come to strengthen the relation between Indonesia and the Pacific Island countries, and hopefully Indonesia can lead as a cultural sector in strengthening the relation between Indonesia and the Pacific.
4: We also hope that the IPCR 2026 will be successful this year, Buenda, because Indonesia and Pacific countries have diverse cultures and traditions, but the both countries also share historical and cultural connections. So Buenda, what common ground does Indonesia see as the foundation for stronger cultural cooperation with the Pacific?
5: Well, we share a lot of things together. We share the same environment. We also share similarities in culture. So in the future, we hope that this understanding can be maintained and will be transformed into more positive activities. We can visit the Pacific Island countries and we make another program there. Yeah, and I hope in the future, we can have something that's also inclusive and sustainable for the cultural cooperation with the Pacific communities.
4: I see. So what does the ministry hope from this program? I mean, what will this program will contribute to Indonesia's cultural relationship and also creative cooperation with the Pacific region in the years ahead, Bu Enda?
5: Yeah, after we have strengthened cultural relation between Indonesia and the Pacific Islands, you know, that culture is something that connect us as a bridge to have understand each other's about many things. So in the years to come, we hope that through culture, through people-to-people connection, we can build something more strengthened in other ways. For example, in the trade, in the education. So culture is a bridge for strengthened relation in other fields, not only as culture.
4: All right. Thank you, Ibu Enda, for sharing your insights with us. We also wish that the Indonesia Pacific Cultural Residency 2026 every success, and also we hope that they bring people and cultures closer together. And so for our listeners and viewers, if you are interested in more talks like this, you can visit Voice of Indonesia on our YouTube channel of VOI Official. And it has been me, Dika, from Voice of Indonesia, from Indonesia to the world.
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is Siska. I'm a singer. And I started my professional career as a singer in 2014 as a member of idol group JKT48. I graduated from the group in September 2023. My single, Tak Berakhir Sama, that's just released in February. So this song tells the story about long-standing relationship filled with love and hope that ultimately ends due to circumstances beyond our control. I really love this song and it's deeply personal for me because I co-write this song with Clara Riva, who also wrote Cinta Stara. And I wanted to begin this year with something new and different. I really want to by writing and singing a sad ballad song. I really hope this song is well received by my listeners and provide comfort to listeners going through similar experiences.

0: Smooth, dreamy, and tashik. This is Vira Talisa. As her performance at the opening ceremony of Semaine de la Francophonie at IFI Jakarta, she brought Indonesian colors to the larger cultural celebration.
1: I think it's an opportunity for me to showcase my music in front of a lot of leaders from the French-speaking countries. So I'm very happy to be able to have this opportunity.
0: Vira Talisa's music blends nostalgia and modern stories, captivating listeners with dreamy melodies.
2: J'ai fait des études en France, à Rennes.
0: After her studies at the University of Rennes, France, she refined her style and brought it back to Indonesia, showcasing the nation's rich artistry through her albums Primavera, Blooming Tale, and many singles.
2: If you could introduce Indonesia to the world through one of your songs, which one would you choose and why?
1: 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I would say Walking Back Home.
2: Okay.
1: Because no matter how far you go, you'll always walk back home.
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Voice of Indonesia from Indonesia to the world. We are listeners and viewers. Unfortunately, Indonesia Today at RRNet has come to an end, but you can still listen to stay tuned to us at RR Digital App and also website vinews.id and rr.co.id. And it has been Midika, and I'll see you next time.

Selat Ransang Beach, located in East Siantan District, Anambas Islands, Riau Islands Province, seems to be hidden because it is flanked by small islands that are quite hilly. The Selat Ransang Beach is on 244 hectares island. The beach is not so wide, but its position is really surrounded by clear water that has gradation colors between green and bluish. Almost every corner of the Selat Ransang Beach can certainly be snorkeling and diving spots, which offer undersea amazing panoramas. Coral reef and marine biota at the beach have various kinds of species, and also the ecosystem is relatively well maintained.

At Selat Ransang Beach, you can do diving, snorkeling, and fishing. At the beach, all places can become fishing areas. But if you want more something challenging, you can directly do fishing in the middle of the sea. To go there, you should go by boat and have enough fishing equipment. 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It is really an amazing scenery which can fresh your eyes. Listener, if you love marine tourism, please set your time to visit and have a vacation at Selat Ransang Beach. We guarantee that you will be satisfied. And if you visit Anambas Islands, you better explore the islands one by one by renting a boat or trekking to some islands.

Here's the 4 o'clock news line. First, the headline. Government disbursed 574.2 trillion rupiah in education funds as of September. Green industry shift creates new economic and opportunities, minister says. And here's the news in detail.

The Indonesian government disbursed 574.2 trillion rupiah in education funds as of September 30, 2026, up 39.5% from 411.7 trillion rupiah in the same period last year. Finance Minister Suhasil Nazara said at a press conference on Friday that the fund supported various education needs, including student assistance, educator welfare, operational costs, and facility repairs. Indonesia's Ministry of Industry Muhammad Sarmuji said the transformation toward green industry could open new economic opportunities for national industry through energy efficiency, emission reduction, and carbon trading, while strengthening competitiveness in global markets. Sarmuji said in a statement confirmed on Friday that to support the transformation, the government not only sets regulations but also provides assistance and technical guidance to industry players. And that was Newsline from Voice of Indonesia, from Indonesia to the world.

0: What is this food?
1: Rattan is usually made into furniture or handicrafts, but rattan can also be food. The soft rattan is barbecued for 1 hour. After that, the white parts of rattan are sliced. Then, it's ready to be eaten with dipping sauce. What is the name of this food? Pakat Rotan from North Sumatra.

0: Little waterfalls are located in Sragi, Sumber Arum Village, Songgon Sub-District, Banyuwangi, East Java. The waterfalls are part of protected forest. The waterfalls are famous for two stunning cliffs standing between the falls. The cliffs are made of huge stones. Surrounding the falls, there are other four waterfalls which are part of the Leader waterfalls. The best time to visit the waterfalls is in the morning, as you can witness the beauty of sunrise at the waterfalls. The panorama of the waterfalls is outstanding. In addition, the waterfalls have cozy ambience and cool temperature. It is one of the places that you should explore if you travel to Banyuwangi. You can take public transportation, motorbike, and car to get to the waterfalls. The destination takes 45 minutes from Banyuwangi. There is not any facility at the waterfalls due to its location at the protected forest. You can park your vehicles at the locals' housing, which is about 1 km from the waterfalls. The entrance ticket of the waterfalls is 3,000 rupiahs. Meanwhile, you have to pay 5,000 rupiahs for the parking ticket. If you are passionate about adventure, you must visit Leader Waterfalls in Banyuwangi. The falls are extremely challenging to visit because you need to conquer complicated fields such as pine forest, clover, and sugar plantation, as well as steep cliffs.
1: Listeners, today's Music Corner presents a song by Nabila Taqiyah. Nabila Taqiyah was born on November 21, 2005 in Banda Aceh, began to be known since she became the runner-up of Indonesian Idol Season 12. At the beginning of her career in the music industry, Nabila released a winning song entitled Menghargai Kata Rindu, or Appreciate the Words Missing You. Now she is back with a single Terpatah Terluka, or Torn in Pain, which was released on October 18, 2024. This song presents a special collaboration with Indonesian father-son noted musicians Yofi Widianto and Arsy Widianto, who are known for their romantic and emotional works. The song carries the pop ballad genre with a sweet yet melancholic arrangement, strengthening the emotions contained in the song lyrics. The song tells about the bitterness of loving someone who already belongs to someone else, even though both of them have feelings for each other. Well, listeners, let's enjoy the latest single by Nabila Taqiyah, entitled Terpatah Terluka.

Rambawe is a typical snack from Bhutan. The snack is not sold in public. Generally, Kambawe is served during family events or festivity, for example, during Eid al-Fitri or the celebration of Muslims. Kambawe is cooked in large portion and it will be given by a host to his or her neighbors. The host will also feed the guests who come to his or her house. This tradition symbolizes the hospitality of the host. To appreciate the kindness and hospitality of the host, the guests will voluntarily give the host some money. Making Kambawe is simple. Firstly, we must clean the corn husks thoroughly. We need to separate the corn from its husk thoroughly. The husk will be used to mold the cake. Afterwards, we must prepare the main ingredients such as 50 baby corns, brown sugar, and grated coconut. Thirdly, we must grate the baby corns or blend them smoothly. After completing the batter, the next step is to mix the corn batter with brown sugar and grated coconut. Then mix the batter evenly. After that, pour the batter into the husks. Lastly, steam the Kambawe. Finally, Kambawe is ready to serve. Kambawe is rich in taste. The taste can be savory and sweet. Enjoying Kambawe will be more flavor with chili paste and fish soup.

0: Nature often holds the answers to some of today's biggest challenges. According to Ratu Salsabila Astra Kusuma, an Indonesian master's student at the University of Lille, France, nature could transform agricultural waste into valuable resources and inspire more sustainable innovations.
1: In nature, there's almost no waste. One organism's output can be another's resource. And chemistry can also learn from this, where we can valorize agricultural waste. For example, the waste in tea plantation can be used as its own biopesticide. And a lot of times, the fruits that we consider as waste, like bintaro fruit, for example, in Indonesia, we could also use that to eradicate pests in our homes, as well as other many practices in ethnobotany, also in Indonesia, that is used in many other countries. That is the use of plants and the compounds that they use as medicine.
0: As research continues to evolve, nature remains one of the best sources of inspiration for sustainable innovation. We also talked about how Indonesia's biodiversity could play an important role in that journey. For the full conversation, you can check our YouTube channel, VOI Official.

0: tsunami, Pak, tsunami, Pak. 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
1: Tsunami. 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
3: Mangrove, or commonly known as mangrove forest, is a forest that grows above a swamp, which is located on the coastline. Mangrove forests have an important role and are very beneficial for the people around the coast and land. Mangrove forests can even become a safety belt for the mainland from the brunt of the tsunami, as stated by Wayan Kona Antara, head of the Segara Guna Glogor Carik Joint Business Group, Murah Rai, Bali.
2: Kalau fungsi daripada mangrove ini, setahu saya faktanya,
3: as far as I know, the function of this mangrove, the fact is that in 2004, when there was a tsunami that hit Indonesia, especially in Aceh,
2: juga,
3: of course the impact also reached here.
2: Kebetulan saat itu kami
3: coincidentally
2: melaut di kawasan,
3: at that time we went to the sea in the Tahura area, Murah Rai. At that time, it was receding, but suddenly there was a high tide.
2: Deras,
3: the water was also heavy. That's real evidence that I saw at that time. The water was as high as the mangrove trees in this mangrove area,
2: but
3: it did not penetrate the mainland. It was about 4 meters high.
2: Sekitar 4 meteran. Itu kami juga kaget saat itu.
3: We were also surprised at that time.
2: Syukur puji Tuhan, kami sampaikan,
3: thanks, we confess to the God,
2: bencana itu
3: that the disaster did not endanger the people on the mainland,
2: masyarakat yang di daratan,
3: especially
2: khususnya di Bali,
3: Bali
2: saat itu.
3: At that time, that's
2: itu,
3: what we see.
2: Kami melihatnya,
3: that's where the function of the mangrove forest is,
2: daripada hutan mangrove itu
3: as a food and guard, the coastline, the island that we have.
2: Pulau yang kita miliki.
3: Evidence of the benefits of mangroves as the fortress to protect land from tsunamis is also conveyed by Ayu, a researcher at the National Research and Innovation Agency, BRIN.
4: Tepat sekali, ketika
3: exactly.
4: Tsunami di Palu,
3: when tsunami
4: juga,
3: in Palu,
4: sangat,
3: for example, we got very clear information
4: jelas, ya,
3: that there was no village in Donggala district, there were absolutely no casualties, and the damage was minimal, because the impact of the tsunami was small due to the thick mangrove safety belt there. So that's one clear proof of how this mangrove has the ability to reduce risk, reduce losses, and also reduce casualties. The existence of mangrove forests is not only as coastal protection belt from waves and sea breaks, but also has economic benefits. Mangrove forest is a habitat for various types of mangrove trees and a suitable place to live for several types of fauna and flora.
2: Manfaat ekonomi daripada
3: we have clearly felt the economic benefits of mangrove forests,
2: di mana
3: where fishery resources can also be sustainable, which has an impact on the production value of the cages of fishermen in Tahura, Murah Rai area.
2: Yang kedua,
3: then secondly,
2: ternyata
3: it turns out that the mangrove fruit that we have here can be used for processed food,
2: makanan,
3: wings,
2: minuman,
3: and also several types of medicines.
2: Selain itu,
3: besides that, with a clean and sustainable mangrove forest, the potential can also be developed into an ecotourism in the future. More or less, it is an economic value, which of course together we can manage well without reducing the sustainability of the mangrove forest itself.
2: Kelestarian daripada hutan
3: bako
2: itu sendiri.
3: Disaster risk reduction by utilizing ecosystems is not new, but has long been abandoned. This nature-based disaster risk reduction has been revived because it provides multiple benefits, as stated by Sarifa, a researcher from BRIN.
5: pengurangan risiko bencana menggunakan
3: disaster risk reduction by using ecosystems or in international platforms called nature-based solutions is not a new approach for Indonesia. It has been abandoned in the last two decades. NBS in GDPRR 2022 is strongly emphasized and even has several special forums. Why is it important? Because there are three benefits not only for humans but also for biodiversity and also for disaster risk reduction itself. If we look at it from an economic point of view, by maintaining the ecosystem for disaster risk reduction, we can save $9 from each expenditure for the development of gray infrastructure, such as a track dam. It is very profitable for the surrounding community with the mangroves. The economic benefits are not only from resources, but also by making ecotourism, as we see in this Tahura. So, the multi-benefit should be emphasized in disaster risk reduction. Disaster risk reduction should benefit all parties, not only reducing the number of people who are victims of disasters, but also economically. And this mangrove, as we see behind us, is an affirmation in Indonesia to continue. The existence of mangrove forests around Tahura area, Ngurah Rai, allows fishermen to catch fish every day, unlike fishermen who catch fish on the high seas.
2: Kita mempunyai hasil penangkapan ikan yang
3: keseharian itu 30 kilos. Whereas fishermen who have work locations at the high sea, it is seasonal. Usually in 1 year it is 4 months at most. Itu musiman. It has seasonability.
2: Sedangkan kita yang mempunyai hutan bakau, itu tidak ada khususnya dan tidak ada musimnya.
3: We can catch fish every day.
2: And there is no season.
3: Every day we can catch mangrove crabs, swim, and other varieties that easily and without operating cars we get fish and for the catch of the fishermen here. So, are there any rules applied to maintain the balance of nature?
2: Kalau batasan jumlah ikan yang kita tangkap itu tidak ada batasannya.
3: There is no limit to the number of fish we catch.
2: Kalau kepiting itu ada ukurannya.
3: But the crab has a size.
2: Yang bisa ditangkap,
3: the size that can be caught is 250 grams.
2: Yang satu ekor 250 gram yang paling rendah.
3: Which is the lowest than the other types. We have a size that fits our agreement, 2-inch nets that we use to catch other fish.
2: If there are
3: crabs that lay eggs and will also want to catch, we cannot take them and catch them. They must be raised so that population development can be sustainable. Mangrove conservation is needed to maintain the sustainability of marine ecosystems. In addition, the existence of mangrove forests can prevent disasters from occurring when there is a tidal wave of seawater. According to Sharifa, preserving the nature of the mangrove forest means preserving life.
5: Bukan hanya bicara tentang tsunami,
3: we are not just talking about the tsunami, we are also talking about abrasion on the coast. We have seen the reduction in coastline due to abrasion on the northern coast of Java. The loss of mangroves means loss of livelihoods, the loss of living land because the land has to retreat. Because
5: jadi,
3: the seawater is eroded like that.
5: Dengan ekosistem, so strengthening with ecosystem services
3: such as mangroves or disaster risk reduction can help. For example, in the Thousand Islands, Jakarta, while maintaining the mangrove communities or small islands still having good living land and also having benefits for tourism activities. As I mentioned earlier, abrasion can be overcome, but economy continues.
5: Ekonomi tetap berjalan.
3: Thus, who is responsible for disaster conservation reduction?
4: Ini menarik sekali ya kalau kita bicara tentang
3: this is very interesting.
4: Sebenarnya idealnya
3: yes.
4: Adalah tanggung jawab
3: we
4: bersama.
3: Talk about responsibility,
4: dan tanggung jawab bersama itu
3: actually,
4: mulai dari tingkat lokal
3: ideally,
4: sampai tingkat nasional bahkan global.
3: Dan itu responsibility
4: yang shared responsibility starts from the local level to the national and even global level
3: and that for success is synergism or in line so there are not mutually exclusive or not interfering with each other. Ideally, what is the desire or potential that exists in the community
4: is also in line with the provincial level policies. At the national level, it must be in line. Don't let the community feel that these are strong benefits for them, but then suddenly there are policies that do not help strengthen their awareness. On the contrary, for example, the government has a policy to conserve, but the community also has reasons, for example, to use the area for the economy. So it must be in line.
5: Jadi harus inline.
4: As an environmentalist as well as the chairman of the joint business group Segara Guna Glogor Carik Ngurah Rai Bali, what is the hope of Wayan Kona Antara?
2: Untuk
4: for the community, both upstream and downstream, let's work together on how to function waste and how we do not throw garbage carelessly, which will eventually end up in this mangrove forest. So that's what we hope. Let's take care of garbage together, each of us, so that the environment can be well maintained.

0: only in Indonesia.
1: When does one really reach maturity? Nias people has a way to find out. There is a Fahombo Batu, the most well-known culture from Nias Island, North Sumatra Province. Fahombo Batu is done by a young man in traditional costume. If a young man decides to do the Fahombo Batu and succeed, he will be seen as a grown-up. This young man must jump over a small stone pyramid. This pile of stone is around 2 meters tall. During the jump, the visitor can only see the action from afar.

In remote areas, I was searched. 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Have you ever thought that I'm what a tree needs to live? I am what animals need to reproduce. I am what humans need to survive. Yes, I am water. Save me so that the earth and its content can continue to be sustainable.

Every region in Indonesia must have special foods that characterize the area, so must Manggarai. It has a variety of culinary heritage. One of the most popular souvenirs from Manggarai for us is Kompiang cake.

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This typical cake of Flores looks like round or oval and has a brownish color topped with sesame seeds. The word longa in the Manggarai Flores language means sesame. That is why this cake is called Gompiang Longa.

0: listeners, Gombiang, which is an adaptation of mainland China, was initially only served at family events. But now this cake has become more famous and has become Flores' typical souvenir. Gombiang is appropriate to enjoy for breakfast and a cup of hot coffee. You can easily find it in traditional markets, Flores' typical souvenir centers, and even in roadside coffee shops. Gombiang is almost the same size as a tennis ball. Gombiang can last for 3 days at room temperature and even 1 week when it is stored in the refrigerator. For each portion, gombiang costs 1,000 rupiahs.
1: Voice of Indonesia from Indonesia to the world. Listeners, next up is a song from Southeast Sulawesi province called Tanah Wolio. The song Tanah Wolio was composed by Laode Imaduddin. The title of the song Tanah Wolio is taken from Wolio, a district in Baobao City, Bhutan Island. Tanah Wolio is also a nickname for Bhutan Island. The lyrics of the song Tanah Wolio tell the story of the Wolio region.

with its abundant natural wealth. By developing the potential of the region, prosperity is expected to increase in Wollo. This song also reminds the younger generation about Tana Wollo, the land of inheritance. This is contained in the lyrics Tana Wollo Lape Lapea in Kita Dadi Mangura, which means the land of Wollo is a legacy for the younger generation. Okay, listeners, here is the song Tana Wollo, sung by Rosna Johnny H. Happy listening.

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Here is Voice of Indonesia with English program. 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

0: Voice of Indonesia from Indonesia to the world. Welcome to the English service of Voice of Indonesia, the overseas service of Radio Republik Indonesia. This is Rahma on the mic, who will be presenting you various updates, information, programs, music. Everything's taking you closer to Indonesia. From the news, we'll be continuing with quotes of the day. And also we have interesting programs such as Indonesian Wonder, Let's Speak Indonesian, and Music Corner. So stay tuned on voinews.id, RRI Digital Mobile App, and also shortwave frequency 3325 and 4755 kilohertz. But first, as always, let's begin with the news.
1: Voice of Indonesia from Indonesia to the world. Listeners, welcome to the news on Friday, October 9th, 2026 from the Voice of Indonesia. First, the headlines. Prabowo launches 11 nickel downstreaming projects worth $10.2 billion in North Maluku. Foreign tourist arrivals in Indonesia grow by 5.38% through August 2026. I am Dika, and here is the news in details. President Prabowo Subianto has launched 11 nickel downstreaming projects with a total investment of up to $10.2 billion in North Maluku. On the same occasion, Prabowo also flagged off Indonesia's first export shipment of electric vehicle batteries, which was described as evidence of the government's continued commitment to its downstreaming policy. Rama Shidki Pratama has the details.
2: Bismillahirrahmanirrahim.
3: President Prabowo Subianto launched and began the commercialization of 11 nickel downstreaming ecosystems with a total investment of up to $10.2 billion at the Indonesia Weda Bay Industrial Park in Central Halmahera Regency, North Maluku on Thursday. On the same occasion, Prabowo also flagged off the first export shipment of Indonesian-made electric vehicle batteries. Prabowo said the first export of electric vehicle batteries demonstrated that the government would continue its downstreaming strategy.
4: Today, the first export of electric vehicle batteries marks an important milestone. This is tangible proof that our downstreaming strategy is the right one, and we will continue to implement it as effectively as possible.
5: Akan kita teruskan dengan sebaik-baiknya.
3: Meanwhile, Investment and Downstreaming Minister Rosan Ruslani explained that the projects launched include industries that have already entered the commercialization stage, as well as new projects that will soon be developed. According to Rosan, these projects, together with similar projects in Morowali Regency, Southeast Sulawesi, will strengthen Indonesia's position in the global electric vehicle battery supply chain.
6: So
3: this will mean that the entire ecosystem is already here. We will become part of the global electric vehicle battery supply chain. And of course, as you have said, Mr. President, the ultimate goal of downstreaming is industrialization. And with the project in Morowali, together with these new projects, we will have the entire EV battery ecosystem all the way through the battery recycling. The downstreaming projects launched include the development of nickel-based electric vehicle battery materials, electric-powered heavy equipment, and photovoltaic glass for the solar energy industry. Several Indonesian and Chinese companies are involved in these projects, including Indonesia's nickel processing company Blue Sparking Energy and Guangqing Nickel Cobalt, a subsidiary of Chinese steel and nickel giant Tsingshan. Ramasitki Pratama, Voice of Indonesia.
1: International tourist arrivals in Indonesia grew by 5.38% from January to August 2026, reaching a total of 10.58 million visits. Meanwhile, domestic tourist trips also increased, further strengthening growth in the national tourism sector. Kiki Purba has the details.
7: Indonesian Tourism Minister Widianti Putriwardana stated that Indonesia's tourism sector continue to demonstrate resilience amid various global challenges. This is reflected in the increase in international tourist arrival from January to August 2026. In an official statement issued on Thursday, Widianti said that cumulatively international tourist arrival in Indonesia had grown by 5.38% through August.
6: Pada Agustus 2026, Indonesia menerima 1.6.
8: In August 2026, Indonesia received 1.6 million international tourist arrivals, an increase of 10.27% compared to August 2025. Cumulatively, from January to August 2026, we received 10.58 million visits, representing year-on-year growth of 5.38%.
7: Meanwhile, growth in Indonesia's tourism sector has also been supported by an increase in domestic tourist trips. Deputy Tourism Minister Nilo Puspa stated that domestic tourist trip in August 2026 increased by 11.47% compared to the same month last year.
6: Pada Agustus 2026, perjalanan wisatawan.
8: In August 2026, domestic tourist trips reached 104.3 million, an increase of 11.47% compared to August last year. Cumulatively, from January to August 2026, a total of 842.15 million domestic tourist trips were recorded, representing growth of 4.29% compared to same period last year.
7: In addition to the increase in tourist numbers, Indonesia's global tourism competitiveness has also shown positive results. In the Travel and Tourism Development Index, or TTDI 2026, released by the World Economic Forum in September, Indonesia ranked 23rd globally and 2nd in Southeast Asia after Singapore. Indonesia also ranked 1st worldwide in the prioritizations of travel and tourism pillar. Kiki Purba, Voice of Indonesia.
1: The Ministry of Trade is stepping up its oversight of commodity futures trading to protect the public from illegal trading practices. From January to September 2026, the government blocked 812 illegal trading websites. These efforts are also accompanied by initiatives to improve public literacy so people can better understand the risks involved in trading. Ofra Regina has the full report.
9: Trade Minister Budi Santoso said the government is continuing to strengthen its oversight of commodity futures trading to protect the public from illegal trading practices. Speaking at the opening of the 2026 Commodity Futures Trading Literacy Month in Jakarta on Thursday, Budi said 812 illegal trading websites had been blocked between January and September 2026.
10: Untuk itu, Kementerian Perdagangan melalui Bappebti terus memperkuat pengawasan transaksi.
11: To this end, the Ministry of Trade through Bappebti continues to strengthen transaction supervision, financial supervision and compliance monitoring, as well as enforce anti-money laundering and counter-terrorism financing requirements. Strict oversight is also carried out against illegal trading activities. From January to September 2026, a total of 812 illegal trading websites were blocked. This is part of the government's efforts to establish a safe commodity futures trading ecosystem while ensuring that the public has sufficient knowledge to recognize the risk and avoid illegal trading.
10: Untuk mengenali risiko dan menghindari perdagangan ilegal.
9: Budi further said that stronger oversight has gone hand in hand with growth in the commodity futures trading industry. From January to August 2026, the volume of commodity futures trading transactions reached 10.35 million lots, up 9.4% from 9.46 million lots recorded during the same period last year. An increase was also recorded in transactions involving refined tin ingots, both in the domestic and export markets, as well as renewable energy certificate contracts. According to Woody, these developments show that the commodity trading ecosystem has the potential to support the growth of the digital economy. Meanwhile, Chair of Commission's 6 of the Indonesian's House of Representatives, Anggia Ermarini, said the Commission remains committed to paying close attention to trade policies, including commodity futures trading. Anggia expressed hope that the 2026 Commodity Futures Trading Literacy Month would mark the beginning of measurable and sustainable follow-up efforts to develop the industry.
12: Komisi 6 DPR RI berkomitmen untuk terus
8: Commission 6 of the House of Representatives is committed to continuing to pay attention to trade policies, including commodity futures trading, in ways that support economic growth and protect the public. We hope the 2026 Commodity Futures Trading Literacy Month will mark the beginning of the measurable and sustainable follow-up actions.
12: Dari tindak lanjut yang terukur dan keberlanjutan.
9: Anggi also stressed that importance of ensuring that commodity futures trading education reaches commodities across Indonesia. She expressed hope that improved public literacy, easier access to verifications of business operators, legal status, and effective complaint resolutions would help people better understand trading risks. Ofra Regina, Voice of Indonesia.
1: Religious Affairs Minister Nasaruddin Umar has called on religious leaders to strengthen spiritual values in protecting the environment and fostering solidarity among nations. Speaking at the 5th ASEAN-China Confucianism Summit on Thursday, Nasaruddin Umar emphasized that the progress of civilization must go hand in hand with religious values. He said humans have a moral responsibility to maintain the balance of nature to ensure the survival and well-being of future generations. He also reminded participants that nature should not be viewed solely as a resource to serve human interests. According to him, the use of natural resources must take ecosystem balance into account to ensure environmental sustainability. In addition to environmental issues, the minister stressed the importance of maintaining human solidarity regardless of differences in background. He said global challenges such as poverty and hunger require stronger moral character and solidarity among people. Deputy Speaker of the Indonesian House of Representatives, Sufmi Dasko Ahmad, has closed the first session of the 2026-2027 parliamentary year, announcing that 20 laws have been finalized in cooperation with the government. In addition, the House has approved 7 draft bills as Indonesian House of Representatives legislative initiatives. Discussion on 13 other bills that are still at the first stage deliberation level will continue in the next session. Putri Cahaya Purnama has the details.
13: Deputy Speaker of the Indonesian House of Representatives, Sufmi Dasko Ahmad, has closed the first session of the 2026-2027 parliamentary year, announcing that 20 laws have been finalized in cooperation with the government. In addition, the House has approved 7 draft bills as DPR legislative initiatives. Dasko made the announcement in his speech at the parliamentary complex in Jakarta on Thursday, October 8, 2026.
14: DPR RI bersama pemerintah.
15: The House, together with the government, has finalized 20 draft bills into laws and approved 7 draft bills as legislative initiatives of the Indonesian House of Representatives.
13: Dasko explained that several of the laws passed include the Law on Agrarian Reform Regulation, the Labor Protection Law, and the One Data Law. Going forward, the House and the government will continue deliberating on several bills that are still in the legislative process. A total of 13 bills remain at the first stage deliberation level and will be a focus of discussions in the next session.
14: Pada masa sidang berikutnya DPR RI bersama dengan
15: In the next session, the Indonesian House of Representatives, together with the government, will continue deliberations on 13 draft bills that are currently still at the first stage deliberation level.
13: Concluding his speech, Dasko announced that the Indonesian House of Representatives would enter its recess period from October 9 to November 9, 2026. This recess is part of the first session of the 2026-2027 parliamentary year. During the recess, members of the House are expected to visit their respective electoral districts to hear directly from constituents and gather public feedback. These public aspirations can then serve as input as the House carries out its duties and functions in the next session. Putri Cahaya Purnama, Voice of Indonesia.
1: The Jakarta provincial government is collaborating with South Korea to address urban challenges by leveraging artificial intelligence. The collaboration was announced by Jakarta Governor Pramono Anung during the roundtable discussion titled Shaping the Future Together, Strategic AI Partnership between Korea and Indonesia in Jakarta on Thursday. According to an official statement, Pramono said that Jakarta has maintained good relations with South Korea and established sister city partnerships with several South Korean cities and regions, including Seoul, Jeju, Chungcheongnam-do, and Nonsan. He says Jakarta needs a strong digital foundation to expand the use of artificial intelligence, which could support urban planning, CCTV utilization, and a more data-driven approach to urban management. He also emphasized that AI adoption must remain human-centered by safeguarding privacy, security, fairness, accountability, and digital inclusion. The World Health Organization says it is investigating the death of a laboratory worker in Siberia. The victim is suspected to have developed severe pneumonia following exposure to the plague. Desi Anugrano has the details.
16: The World Health Organization is investigating the death of a laboratory worker at Irkutsk's Anti-Plague Research Institute in Siberia, who is suspected to have developed severe pneumonia following exposure to the plague. During a press briefing in Geneva on Wednesday, 7 October 2026, WHO Director General Tedros Adhanom Ghebreyesus said the organization had requested further information from the Russian government regarding the laboratory test result of the deceased worker, as well as the reason behind the implementation of public health measures in the region.
17: However, WHO has requested further information on the lab tests conducted on the individual who died and the contacts, more detail on what prompted the public health measures, and details about the health status of the contacts.
16: Tedros explained that timely, complete, and transparent information sharing in accordance with the international health regulations is necessary to clarify conflicting reports and enable an accurate assessment of public health risk.
17: And we don't yet have the full picture of this event, and we're not able to conduct a full risk assessment. Timely, complete and transparent information sharing under the international health regulations is essential to clarify conflicting reports and enable an accurate assessment of potential public health risks.
16: Meanwhile, Russian health regulators stated on Wednesday that there was no risk of an epidemic outbreak following the incident in Siberia, where 28-year-old female laboratory worker at the Plague Research Institute in the Irkutsk region died of pneumonia of unknown cause. According to report, the 28-year-old female laboratory worker was suspected of having been exposed after being stuck by fragments from a broken test tube. Desi Anugrano, Voice of Indonesia.
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Here is keyword of the day. No ref is more influential than a good role model. A quote by Cut Nyadin. Cut Nyadin is an Indonesian national hero. Her spirit for independence never flickered in front of the enemy, even when she was sick. Cut Nyadin always upheld her principles and belief in Islam. That's keyword of the day from Voice of Indonesia.

0: Tangklung is a bamboo musical instrument typical of West Java. The musical instrument is originated from Indonesia's cultural wisdoms, which has been declared by UNESCO as World Cultural Heritage.
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2: The history of the rich culture of Indonesia dates back to the megalithic era, a ritual of a strong warrior that shows maturity, power, strength, and pride. More than just a physical ritual challenge, but also a sign of value, culture, and respect, this is Indonesia Lompat Batu Nias. Lompat Batu Nias, or stone jumping tradition from Nias Island, Indonesia, is a traditional practice specifically for young men of the Nias people, historically used as a rite of passage into adulthood. A success of jumping over the specially constructed stones indicates that the youth has achieved physical maturity, bravery, and readiness to take on societal responsibilities, including marriages and historically military role. The young people starting around ages 7 until 10, boys undergo physical training, gradually increasing jump heights to develop strength, agility, and technique. Mental preparation, including focus and overcoming fear, is equally emphasized in this one. The ritual process, which is the stone jump, is the key challenge. It is a stacked stone structure averaging 2 meters in height and 40 until 60 centimeters in thickness, sometimes shaped like a pyramidal monument with a flat top. The young man must clear it in a single jump without touching the top, ensuring a controlled landing, and those who succeed are celebrated by the community, and they are formally recognized as a man capable of adult responsibilities, symbolizing courage, power, discipline, and social maturity. Families may hold a festivities in honor of the achievement. And that's all about Lompat Batu Nias. I'm Gatan from the Voice of Indonesia, from Indonesia to the world.
3: Voice of Indonesia.
4: We concern the cyber threat and critical infrastructure protection. The increasing number of cyber threats from non-state sponsors, extra-terrorist organizations, and cyber criminals poses a significant risk to international security. And the TNO also need to protect critical infrastructure such as a power grid, financial system, and transportation network from cyber attacks. The second reason is to support military operation. We really need it for intelligence gathering. The cyber attack division can gather intelligence and on potential adversaries supporting the TNI military operations. The TNI also can conduct cyber-enabled operations to disrupt enemy command and control, communication, and logistics. And the third reason, I think that we need to enhance cyber defense. Talking about cyber defense, there are two things, the two core that we need to be focused on. For the cyber defense capabilities, the cyber attack division can help enhance the TNI cyber defense capabilities in protecting its own networks and system from cyber threats. How about cybersecurity expertise? We need to provide cybersecurity expertise to support the development of Indonesian national cybersecurity strategy. And the other reason is that we need to support law enforcement in cybercrime investigation and also cybersecurity cooperation, as well as international cooperation, such as the Global Cybersecurity Board and regional security initiative. And we hope that by establishing a cyber attack cyber attack division, something like that. We can enhance Indonesian national security to support military operation, either it is military operation for war or military operation other than war, and contribute to global security effort.

Listener, here is The Woman of Indonesia, a special series to celebrate and commemorate the Kartini Day and the amazing role of women in Indonesia. And today, we will talk about Marie Thomas. Emilia Thomas, or Marie Thomas, was the first female doctor in Indonesia. On February 17, 1896, Marie Thomas was born in Likupang, North Minahasa, one of the most beautiful places in Indonesia. But she must leave it. Her father, a soldier, got assignment from one place to another. In 1911, Marie finished her education at ELS. ELS was a special school for European and local elites during the colonial era. Then, there was a challenge for Marie Thomas and other women who wanted to study at Stovia, the only medical school at that time. Women were not allowed to study at Stovia. Later, it was made possible by Aletta Jacobs. Aletta Jacobs was the first female physician in the Netherlands as well as women suffrage activists. When Aletta Jacobs visited the Dutch Indies, she demanded women to be allowed to enroll at Stovia. She saw a demand from midwives. The Dutch Indies government approved it. Then, on September 22, 1921, Marie Thomas was accepted to be the only female among 200 students in Stovia.

0: and Stofia, all students lived at dorm, but Marie Thomas, the only woman student, lived outside. However, she was a brilliant student. Her study was also supported by Sophia, an association that provided scholarship for female doctors in the Dutch Indies. Then, on April 26, 1922, Marie Thomas graduated from Stofia with the title Indisch Art or Indisch Doctor. Even Rotterdam's Nieuwsblad newspaper called her as the pioneer for women. After graduation, Dr. Marie Thomas was assigned at the CBZ or Central Civil Hospital in Batavia, which today is called Dr. Cipto Mangunkusumo National Central Hospital in Jakarta. Later, Marie Thomas married with fellow graduate of Stofia, Dr. Muhammad Yusuf, and moved to Bukit Tinggi, West Sumatra. In there, Marie still provided medical services for the people, but never charged them. Marie Thomas also opened a pharmacy for poor people. While during the Japanese occupation, Marie took care of children who were separated from their parents.
1: Proklamasi. Kami.
0: When Indonesia proclaimed its independence, Marie Thomas kept serving the people. In 1950s, Marie founded the first midwives education in Sumatra and the second one in Indonesia. Marie Thomas later was actively participating in humanitarian action. However, in time, Marie Thomas' health was going bad. Too many activities have drained her. Marie Thomas then took her last breath on October 29, 1966. Marie Thomas was an example on how discrimination against women will make us lose such a great talent and goodness for our world. When the ban for women was lifted at Stofia, every door was opened for Marie Thomas to finish her study and became a professional doctor. But at the same time, Marie Thomas opened herself to help everyone with all she could. Until her final moments, Marie Thomas dedicated herself for medical services and midwifery education in Indonesia. Listener, that is today's episode of Women of Indonesia about Marie Thomas. Stay tuned to Voice of Indonesia, from Indonesia to the world.

Listener, today's Music Corner presents a keroncong song entitled Buih Jadi Permadani by Hetikus Endang. Hetikus Endang has been able to maintain her existence in the Indonesian music scene since 1970s. Despite working for more than 50 years, her name has never been forgotten even in neighboring Malaysia. Her charm has never faded, and her works from various genres have made her an idol throughout the ages. And she is known as a versatile singer. Hetikus Endang tries to revive keroncong songs through the song Buih Jadi Permadani with a new touch. In addition, this single is present because of the pressure from fans in Indonesia and Malaysia who want Hetikus Endang to return to work. The song tells the story of someone who feels insecure in a romantic relationship. It also describes feelings of hurt and disappointment due to rejection of love. Well, listener, here is Hetikus Endang with the song Buih Jadi Permadani.

That's a wrap today's program of English service from Voice of Indonesia. If you have any feedback to send, you can send it to our email, voilisteners@gmail.com, or send a direct message, mention us on social media, Facebook fan page, The Voice of Indonesia, or Instagram at voi_official. 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So I'm Rahma signing out. Bye for now.

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Here is Voice of Indonesia with English program. 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

0: Voice of Indonesia from Indonesia to the world. Welcome to the English service of Voice of Indonesia, the overseas service of Radio Republik Indonesia. This is Rahma on the mic, who will be presenting you various updates, information, programs, music, everything's taking you closer to Indonesia. From the news, we'll be continuing with quotes of the day. And also we have interesting programs such as Indonesian Wonder, Let's Speak Indonesian, and Music Corner. So stay tuned on voinews.id, RRI Digital Mobile App, and also shortwave frequency 3325 and 4755 kilohertz. But first, as always, let's begin with the news.
1: Voice of Indonesia from Indonesia to the world. Listeners, welcome to the news on Friday, October 9th, 2026 from the Voice of Indonesia. First, the headlines. Prabowo launches 11 nickel downstreaming projects worth $10.2 billion in North Maluku. Foreign tourist arrivals in Indonesia grow by 5.38% through August 2026. I am Dika, and here is the news in details. President Prabowo Subianto has launched 11 nickel downstreaming projects with a total investment of up to $10.2 billion in North Maluku. On the same occasion, Prabowo also flagged off Indonesia's first export shipment of electric vehicle batteries, which was described as evidence of the government's continued commitment to its downstreaming policy. Rama Shidki Pratama has the details.
2: Bismillahirrahmanirrahim.
3: President Prabowo Subianto launched and began the commercialization of 11 nickel downstreaming ecosystems with a total investment of up to $10.2 billion at the Indonesia Weda Bay Industrial Park in Central Halmahera Regency, North Maluku on Thursday. On the same occasion, Prabowo also flagged off the first export shipment of Indonesian-made electric vehicle batteries. Prabowo said the first export of electric vehicle batteries demonstrated that the government would continue its downstreaming strategy.
4: Today, the first export of electric vehicle batteries marks an important milestone. This is tangible proof that our downstreaming strategy is the right one, and we will continue to implement it as effectively as possible.
5: Akan kita teruskan dengan sebaik-baiknya.
3: Meanwhile, Investment and Downstreaming Minister Rosan Ruslani explained that the projects launched include industries that have already entered the commercialization stage, as well as new projects that will soon be developed. According to Rosan, these projects, together with similar projects in Morowali Regency, Southeast Sulawesi, will strengthen Indonesia's position in the global electric vehicle battery supply chain.
6: Ini akan menjadikan...
7: So this will mean that the entire ecosystem is already here. We will become part of the global electric vehicle battery supply chain. And of course, as you have said, Mr. President, the ultimate goal of downstreaming is industrialization. And with the project in Morowali, together with these new projects, we will have the entire EV battery ecosystem all the way through the battery recycling. The downstreaming projects launched include the development of nickel-based electric vehicle battery materials, electric-powered heavy equipment, and photovoltaic glass for the solar energy industry. Several Indonesian and Chinese companies are involved in these projects, including Indonesia's nickel processing company Blue Sparking Energy and Guangqing Nickel Cobalt, a subsidiary of Chinese steel and nickel giant Tsingshan. Rama Shidki Pratama, Voice of Indonesia.
1: International tourist arrivals in Indonesia grew by 5.38% from January to August 2026, reaching a total of 10.58 million visits. Meanwhile, domestic tourist trips also increased, further strengthening growth in the national tourism sector. Kiki Purba has the details.
8: Indonesian Tourism Minister Widianti Putriwardana stated that Indonesia's tourism sector continue to demonstrate resilience amid various global challenges. This is reflected in the increase in international tourist arrival from January to August 2026. In an official statement issued on Thursday, Widianti said that cumulatively international tourist arrival in Indonesia had grown by 5.38% through August.
6: Pada Agustus 2026, Indonesia menerima 1.6.
9: In August 2026, Indonesia received 1.6 million international tourist arrivals, an increase of 10.27% compared to August 2025. Cumulatively, from January to August 2026, we received 10.58 million visits, representing year-on-year growth of 5.38%.
8: Meanwhile, growth in Indonesia's tourism sector has also been supported by an increase in domestic tourist trips. Deputy Tourism Minister Nilo Puspa stated that domestic tourist trip in August 2026 increased by 11.47% compared to the same month last year.
6: Pada Agustus 2026, perjalanan wisatawan.
9: In August 2026, domestic tourist trips reached 104.3 million, an increase of 11.47% compared to August last year. Cumulatively, from January to August 2026, a total of 842.15 million domestic tourist trips were recorded, representing growth of 4.29% compared to same period last year.
8: In addition to the increase in tourist numbers, Indonesia's global tourism competitiveness has also shown positive results. In the Travel and Tourism Development Index, or TTDI 2026, released by the World Economic Forum in September, Indonesia ranked 23rd globally and 2nd in Southeast Asia after Singapore. Indonesia also ranked 1st worldwide in the prioritizations of travel and tourism pillar. Kiki Purba, Voice of Indonesia.
1: The Ministry of Trade is stepping up its oversight of commodity futures trading to protect the public from illegal trading practices. From January to September 2026, the government blocked 812 illegal trading websites. These efforts are also accompanied by initiatives to improve public literacy so people can better understand the risks involved in trading. Ofra Regina has the full report.
10: Trade Minister Budi Santoso said the government is continuing to strengthen its oversight of commodity futures trading to protect the public from illegal trading practices. Speaking at the opening of the 2026 Commodity Futures Trading Literacy Month in Jakarta on Thursday, Budi said 812 illegal trading websites had been blocked between January and September 2026.
11: Untuk itu, Kementerian Perdagangan melalui Bappebti terus memperkuat pengawasan transaksi.
12: To this end, the Ministry of Trade through Bappebti continues to strengthen transaction supervision, financial supervision and compliance monitoring, as well as enforce anti-money laundering and counter-terrorism financing requirements. Strict oversight is also carried out against illegal trading activities. From January to September 2026, a total of 812 illegal trading websites were blocked. This is part of the government's efforts to establish a safe commodity futures trading ecosystem while ensuring that the public has sufficient knowledge to recognize the risk and avoid illegal trading.
11: Untuk mengenali risiko dan menghindari perdagangan ilegal.
10: Budi further said that stronger oversight has gone hand in hand with growth in the commodity futures trading industry. From January to August 2026, the volume of commodity futures trading transactions reached 10.35 million lots, up 9.4% from 9.46 million lots recorded during the same period last year. An increase was also recorded in transactions involving refined tin ingots, both in the domestic and export markets, as well as renewable energy certificate contracts. According to Woody, these developments show that the commodity trading ecosystem has the potential to support the growth of the digital economy. Meanwhile, Chair of Commission's 6 of the Indonesian's House of Representatives, Anggia Ermarini, said the Commission remains committed to paying close attention to trade policies, including commodity futures trading. Anggia expressed hope that the 2026 Commodity Futures Trading Literacy Month would mark the beginning of measurable and sustainable follow-up efforts to develop the industry.
13: Komisi 6 DPR RI berkomitmen untuk terus memberikan
9: Commission 6 of their House of Representatives is committed to continuing to pay attention to trade policies, including commodity futures trading, in ways that support economic growth and protect the public. We hope the 2026 Commodity Futures Trading Literacy Month will mark the beginning of the measurable and sustainable follow-up actions.
13: Dari tindak lanjut yang terukur dan keberlanjutan.
10: Anggi also stressed that importance of ensuring that commodity futures trading education reaches commodities across Indonesia. She expressed hope that improved public literacy, easier access to verifications of business operators, legal status, and effective complaint resolutions would help people better understand trading risks. Ofra Regina, Voice of Indonesia.
1: Religious Affairs Minister Nasaruddin Umar has called on religious leaders to strengthen spiritual values in protecting the environment and fostering solidarity among nations. Speaking at the 5th ASEAN-China Confucianism Summit on Thursday, Nasaruddin Umar emphasized that the progress of civilization must go hand in hand with religious values. He said humans have a moral responsibility to maintain the balance of nature to ensure the survival and well-being of future generations. He also reminded participants that nature should not be viewed solely as a resource to serve human interests. According to him, the use of natural resources must take ecosystem balance into account to ensure environmental sustainability. In addition to environmental issues, the minister stressed the importance of maintaining human solidarity regardless of differences in background. He said global challenges such as poverty and hunger require stronger moral character and solidarity among people. Deputy Speaker of the Indonesian House of Representatives, Sufmi Dasko Ahmad, has closed the first session of the 2026-2027 parliamentary year, announcing that 20 laws have been finalized in cooperation with the government. In addition, the House has approved 7 draft bills as Indonesian House of Representatives legislative initiatives. Discussion on 13 other bills that are still at the first stage deliberation level will continue in the next session. Putri Cahaya Purnama has the details.
14: Deputy Speaker of the Indonesian House of Representatives, Sufmi Dasko Ahmad, has closed the first session of the 2026-2027 parliamentary year, announcing that 20 laws have been finalized in cooperation with the government. In addition, the House has approved 7 draft bills as DPR legislative initiatives. Dasko made the announcement in his speech at the parliamentary complex in Jakarta on Thursday, October 8, 2026.
15: DPR RI bersama pemerintah.
16: The House, together with the government, has finalized 20 draft bills into laws and approved 7 draft bills as legislative initiatives of the Indonesian House of Representatives.
14: Dasko explained that several of the laws passed include the Law on Agrarian Reform Regulation, the Labor Protection Law, and the One Data Law. Going forward, the House and the government will continue deliberating on several bills that are still in the legislative process. A total of 13 bills remain at the first stage deliberation level and will be a focus of discussions in the next session.
15: Pada masa sidang berikutnya DPR RI bersama dengan
16: In the next session, the Indonesian House of Representatives, together with the government, will continue deliberations on 13 draft bills that are currently still at the first stage deliberation level.
14: Concluding his speech, Dasko announced that the Indonesian House of Representatives would enter its recess period from October 9 to November 9, 2026. This recess is part of the first session of the 2026-2027 parliamentary year. During the recess, members of the House are expected to visit their respective electoral districts to hear directly from constituents and gather public feedback. These public aspirations can then serve as input as the House carries out its duties and functions in the next session. Putri Cahaya Purnama, Voice of Indonesia.
1: The Jakarta provincial government is collaborating with South Korea to address urban challenges by leveraging artificial intelligence. The collaboration was announced by Jakarta Governor Pramono Anung during the roundtable discussion titled Shaping the Future Together, Strategic AI Partnership between Korea and Indonesia in Jakarta on Thursday. According to an official statement, Pramono said that Jakarta has maintained good relations with South Korea and established sister city partnerships with several South Korean cities and regions, including Seoul, Jeju, Chungcheongnam-do, and Nonsan. He says Jakarta needs a strong digital foundation to expand the use of artificial intelligence, which could support urban planning, CCTV utilization, and a more data-driven approach to urban management. He also emphasized that AI adoption must remain human-centered by safeguarding privacy, security, fairness, accountability, and digital inclusion. The World Health Organization says it is investigating the death of a laboratory worker in Siberia. The victim is suspected to have developed severe pneumonia following exposure to the plague. Desi Anugrano has the details.
17: The World Health Organization is investigating the death of a laboratory worker at Irkutsk's Anti-Plague Research Institute in Siberia, who is suspected to have developed severe pneumonia following exposure to the plague. During a press briefing in Geneva on Wednesday, 7 October 2026, WHO Director General Tedros Adhanom Ghebreyesus said the organization had requested further information from the Russian government regarding the laboratory test result of the deceased worker, as well as the reasons behind the implementation of public health measures in the region.
18: However, WHO has requested further information on the lab tests conducted on the individual who died and the contacts, more detail on what prompted the public health measures, and details about the health status of the contacts.
17: Tedros explained that timely, complete, and transparent information sharing in accordance with the international health regulations is necessary to clarify conflicting reports and enable an accurate assessment of public health risk.
18: And we don't yet have the full picture of this event, and we're not able to conduct a full risk assessment. Timely, complete, and transparent information sharing under the international health regulations is essential to clarify conflicting reports and enable an accurate assessment of potential public health risks.
17: Meanwhile, Russian health regulators stated on Wednesday that there was no risk of an epidemic outbreak following the incident in Siberia, where a 28-year-old female laboratory worker at the Plague Research Institute in the Irkutsk region died of pneumonia of unknown cause. According to report, the 28-year-old female laboratory worker was suspected of having been exposed after being stuck by fragments from a broken test tube. Desi Anugrano, Voice of Indonesia.
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Here is keyword of the day. No ref is more influential than a good role model. A quote by Cut Nyadin. Cut Nyadin is an Indonesian national hero. Her spirit for independence never flickered in front of the enemy, even when she was sick. Cut Nyadin always upheld her principles and belief in Islam. That's keyword of the day from Voice of Indonesia.

0: Angklung is a bamboo musical instrument typical of West Java. The musical instrument is originated from Indonesia's cultural wisdoms, which has been declared by UNESCO as World Cultural Heritage.
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0: Thank you for still joining us, the English program from Voice of Indonesia. 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
2: The history of the rich culture of Indonesia dates back to the megalithic era, a ritual of a strong warrior that shows maturity, power, strength, and pride. More than just a physical ritual challenge, but also a sign of value, culture, and respect, this is Indonesia Lompat Batu Nias. Lompat Batu Nias, or stone jumping tradition from Nias Island, Indonesia, is a traditional practice specifically for young men of the Nias people, historically used as a rite of passage into adulthood. A success of jumping over the specially constructed stones indicates that the youth has achieved physical maturity, bravery, and readiness to take on societal responsibilities, including marriages and historically military role. The young people starting around ages 7 until 10, boys undergo physical training, gradually increasing jump heights to develop strength, agility, and technique. Mental preparation, including focus and overcoming fear, is equally emphasized in this one. The ritual process, which is the stone jump, is the key challenge. It is a stacked stone structure averaging 2 meters in height and 40 until 60 centimeters in thickness, sometimes shaped like a pyramidal monument with a flat top. The young man must clear it in a single jump without touching the top, ensuring a controlled landing, and those who succeed are celebrated by the community, and they are formally recognized as a man capable of adult responsibilities, symbolizing courage, power, discipline, and social maturity. Families may hold a festivities in honor of the achievement. And that's all about Lompat Batu Nias. I'm Gatan from the Voice of Indonesia, from Indonesia to the world.
3: Voice of Indonesia.
4: We concern the cyber threat and critical infrastructure protection. The increasing number of cyber threats from non-state sponsors, extra-terrorist organizations, and cyber criminals poses a significant risk to international security. And the TNOs also need to protect critical infrastructure such as a power grid, financial system, and transportation network from cyber attacks. The second reason is to support military operation. We really need it for intelligence gathering. The cyber attack division can gather intelligence and on potential adversaries supporting the TNI military operations. The TNI also can conduct cyber-enabled operations to disrupt enemy command and control, communication, and logistics. And the third reason, I think that we need to enhance cyber defense. Talking about cyber defense, there are two things, the two core that we need to be focused on. For the cyber defense capabilities, the cyber attack division can help enhance the TNI cyber defense capabilities in protecting its own networks and systems from cyber threats. How about cybersecurity expertise? We need to provide cybersecurity expertise to support the development of Indonesian national cybersecurity strategy. And the other reason is that we need to support law enforcement in cybercrime investigation and also cybersecurity cooperation, as well as international cooperation, such as the Global Cybersecurity Effort and regional security initiative. And we hope that by establishing a cyber attack cyber attack division, something like that. We can enhance Indonesian national security to support military operation, either it is military operation for war or military operation other than war, and contribute to global security effort.

Listener, here is The Woman of Indonesia, a special series to celebrate and commemorate the Kartini Day and the amazing role of women in Indonesia. And today, we will talk about Marie Thomas. Maria Emilia Thomas, or Marie Thomas, was the first female doctor in Indonesia. On February 17, 1896, Marie Thomas was born in Likupang, North Minahasa, one of the most beautiful places in Indonesia. But she must leave it. Her father, a soldier, got assignment from one place to another. In 1911, Marie finished her education at ELS. ELS was a special school for European and local elites during the colonial era. Then, there was a challenge for Marie Thomas and other women who wanted to study at Stovia, the only medical school at that time. Women were not allowed to study at Stovia. Later, it was made possible by Aletta Jacobs. Aletta Jacobs was the first female physician in the Netherlands as well as women suffrage activists. When Aletta Jacobs visited the Dutch Indies, she demanded women to be allowed to enroll at Stovia. She saw a demand from midwives. The Dutch Indies government approved it. Then, on September 22, 1921, Marie Thomas was accepted to be the only female among 200 students in Stovia.

0: and Stovia, all students lived at dorm, but Marie Thomas, the only woman student, lived outside. However, she was a brilliant student. Her study was also supported by Sophia, an association that provided scholarship for female doctors in the Dutch Indies. Then, on April 26, 1922, Marie Thomas graduated from Stovia with the title Indisch Art or Indisch Doctor. Even Rotterdam's Nieuwsblad newspaper called her as the pioneer for women. After graduation, Dr. Marie Thomas was assigned at the CBZ, or Central Civil Hospital in Batavia, which today is called Dr. Cipto Mangunkusumo National Central Hospital in Jakarta. Later, Marie Thomas married with fellow graduate of Stovia, Dr. Muhammad Yusuf, and moved to Bukit Tinggi, West Sumatra. In there, Marie still provided medical services for the people, but never charged them. Marie Thomas also opened a pharmacy for poor people. While during the Japanese occupation, Marie took care of children who were separated from their parents.
1: Proklamasi. Kami.
0: When Indonesia proclaimed its independence, Marie Thomas kept serving the people. In 1950s, Marie founded the first midwives education in Sumatra and the second one in Indonesia. Marie Thomas later was actively participating in humanitarian action. However, in time, Marie Thomas' health was going bad. Too many activities have drained her. Marie Thomas then took her last breath on October 29, 1966. Marie Thomas was an example on how discrimination against women will make us lose such a great talent and goodness for our world. When the ban for women was lifted at Stovia, every door was opened for Marie Thomas to finish her study and became a professional doctor. But at the same time, Marie Thomas opened herself to help everyone with all she could. Until her final moments, Marie Thomas dedicated herself for medical services and midwifery education in Indonesia. Listener, that is today's episode of Women of Indonesia about Marie Thomas. Stay tuned to Voice of Indonesia, from Indonesia to the world.

addition, the single is present because of the pressure from fans in Indonesia and Malaysia who want Hatikus Endang to return to work. The song tells the story of someone who feels insecure in a romantic relationship. It also describes feelings of hurt and disappointment due to rejection of love. Well, listener, here is Hatikus Endang with the song Buih Jadi Permadani.

Listener, that's a wrap today's program of English service from Voice of Indonesia. 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

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So I'm Rahma signing out. Bye for now.

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Here is Voice of Indonesia with English program. 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

0: Voice of Indonesia from Indonesia to the world. Welcome to the English service of Voice of Indonesia, the overseas service of Radio Republik Indonesia. This is Rahma on the mic, who will be presenting you various updates, information, programs, music, everything's taking you closer to Indonesia. From the news, we'll be continuing with quotes of the day. And also, we have interesting programs such as Indonesian Wonder, Let's Speak Indonesian, and Music Corner. So stay tuned on voinews.id, RRI Digital Mobile App, and also shortwave frequency 3325 and 4755 kilohertz. But first, as always, let's begin with the news.
1: Voice of Indonesia from Indonesia to the world. Listeners, welcome to the news on Friday, October 9th, 2026 from the Voice of Indonesia. First, the headlines. Prabowo launches 11 nickel downstreaming projects worth $10.2 billion in North Maluku. Foreign tourist arrivals in Indonesia grow by 5.38% through August 2026. I am Dika, and here is the news in details.

0: Presiden Prabowo Subianto has launched 11 nickel downstreaming projects with a total investment of up to $10.2 billion in North Maluku. On the same occasion, Prabowo also flagged off Indonesia's first export shipment of electric vehicle batteries, which was described as evidence of the government's continued commitment to its downstreaming policy. Rama Shidki Pratama has the details.
1: Bismillahirrahmanirrahim.
2: Presiden Prabowo Subianto launched and began the commercialization of 11 nickel downstreaming ecosystems with a total investment of up to $10.2 billion at the Indonesia Weda Bay Industrial Park in Central Halmahera Regency, North Maluku on Thursday. On the same occasion, Prabowo also flagged off the first export shipment of Indonesian-made electric vehicle batteries. Prabowo said the first export of electric vehicle batteries demonstrated that the government would continue its downstreaming strategy.
1: Hari ini, ekspor perdana baterai...
3: Today, the first export of electric vehicle batteries marks an important milestone. This is tangible proof that our downstreaming strategy is the right one, and we will continue to implement it as effectively as possible.
1: Akan kita teruskan dengan sebaik-baiknya.
2: Meanwhile, Investment and Downstreaming Minister Rosan Ruslani explained that the projects launched include industries that have already entered the commercialization stage, as well as new projects that will soon be developed. According to Rosan, these projects, together with similar projects in Morowali Regency, Southeast Sulawesi, will strengthen Indonesia's position in the global electric vehicle battery supply chain.
4: Ini akan menjadikan...
5: So this will mean that the entire ecosystem is already here. We will become part of the global electric vehicle battery supply chain. And of course, as you have said, Mr. President, the ultimate goal of downstreaming is industrialization. And with the project in Morowali, together with these new projects, we will have the entire EV battery ecosystem all the way through the battery recycling.
4: Sampai dengan recycle baterainya.
2: The downstreaming projects launched include the development of nickel-based electric vehicle battery materials, electric-powered heavy equipment, and photovoltaic glass for the solar energy industry. Several Indonesian and Chinese companies are involved in these projects, including Indonesia's nickel processing company Blue Sparking Energy and Guangqing Nickel Cobalt, a subsidiary of Chinese steel and nickel giant Tsingshan. Rama Shidki Pratama, Voice of Indonesia.
0: International tourist arrivals in Indonesia grew by 5.38% from January to August 2026, reaching a total of 10.58 million visits. Meanwhile, domestic tourist trips also increased, further strengthening growth in the national tourism sector. Kiki Purba has the details.
6: Indonesian Tourism Minister Widianti Putriwardana stated that Indonesia's tourism sector continue to demonstrate resilience amid various global challenges. This is reflected in the increase in international tourist arrival from January to August 2026. In an official statement issued on Thursday, Widianti said that cumulatively international tourist arrival in Indonesia had grown by 5.38% through August.
7: Pada Agustus 2026, Indonesia menerima 1.6.
8: In August 2026, Indonesia received 1.6 million international tourist arrivals, an increase of 10.27% compared to August 2025. Cumulatively, from January to August 2026, we received 10.58 million visits, representing year-on-year growth of 5.38%.
6: Meanwhile, growth in Indonesia's tourism sector has also been supported by an increase in domestic tourist trips. Deputy Tourism Minister Nilu Puspa stated that domestic tourist trip in August 2026 increased by 11.47% compared to the same month last year.
7: Pada Agustus 2026, perjalanan wisatawan...
8: In August 2026, domestic tourist trips reached 104.3 million, an increase of 11.47% compared to August last year. Cumulatively, from January to August 2026, a total of 842.15 million domestic tourist trips were recorded, representing growth of 4.29% compared to same period last year.
6: In addition to the increase in tourist numbers, Indonesia's global tourism competitiveness has also shown positive results. In the Travel and Tourism Development Index, or TTDI 2026, released by the World Economic Forum in September, Indonesia ranked 23rd globally and 2nd in Southeast Asia after Singapore. Indonesia also ranked 1st worldwide in the prioritizations of travel and tourism pillar. Kiki Purba, Voice of Indonesia.
0: The Ministry of Trade is stepping up its oversight of commodity futures trading to protect the public from illegal trading practices. From January to September 2026, the government blocked 812 illegal trading websites. These efforts are also accompanied by initiatives to improve public literacy so people can better understand the risks involved in trading. Ofra Regina has the full report.
9: Trade Minister Budi Santoso said the government is continuing to strengthen its oversight of commodity futures trading to protect the public from illegal trading practices. Speaking at the opening of the 2026 Commodity Futures Trading Literacy Month in Jakarta on Thursday, Budi said 812 illegal trading websites had been blocked between January and September 2026.
10: Untuk itu, Kementerian Perdagangan melalui Bappebti terus memperkuat pengawasan transaksi.
11: To this end, the Ministry of Trade through Bappebti continues to strengthen transaction supervision, financial supervision and compliance monitoring, as well as enforce anti-money laundering and counter-terrorism financing requirements. Strict oversight is also carried out against illegal trading activities. From January to September 2026, a total of 812 illegal trading websites were blocked. This is part of the government's efforts to establish a safe commodity futures trading ecosystem while ensuring that the public has sufficient knowledge to recognize the risk and avoid illegal trading.
10: Untuk mengenali risiko dan menghindari perdagangan ilegal.
9: Budi further said that stronger oversight has gone hand in hand with growth in the commodity futures trading industry. From January to August 2026, the volume of commodity futures trading transactions reached 10.35 million lots, up 9.4% from 9.46 million lots recorded during the same period last year. An increase was also recorded in transactions involving refined tin ingots both in the domestic and export markets as well as renewable energy certificate contracts. According to Woody, these developments show that the commodity trading ecosystem has the potential to support the growth of the digital economy. Meanwhile, Chair of Commission's 6 of the Indonesian's House of Representatives, Anggia Ermarini, said the Commission remains committed to paying close attention to trade policies, including commodity futures trading. Anggia expressed hope that the 2026 Commodity Futures Trading Literacy Month would mark the beginning of measurable and sustainable follow-up efforts to develop the industry.
12: Komisi 6 DPR RI berkomitmen untuk terus memberikan
9: Commission 6 of the House of Representatives is committed to continuing to pay attention to trade policies, including commodity futures trading, in ways that support economic growth and protect the public. We hope the 2026 Commodity Futures Trading Literacy Month will mark the beginning of the measurable and sustainable follow-up actions.
12: Dari tindak lanjut yang terukur dan keberlanjutan.
9: Anggi also stressed that importance of ensuring that commodity futures trading education reaches commodities across Indonesia. She expressed hope that improved public literacy, easier access to verifications of business operators, legal status, and effective complaint resolutions would help people better understand trading risks. Ofra Regina, Voice of Indonesia.
0: Religious Affairs Minister Nasaruddin Umar has called on religious leaders to strengthen spiritual values in protecting the environment and fostering solidarity among nations. Speaking at the 5th ASEAN-China Confucianism Summit on Thursday, Nasaruddin Umar emphasized that the progress of civilization must go hand in hand with religious values. He said humans have a moral responsibility to maintain the balance of nature to ensure the survival and well-being of future generations. He also reminded participants that nature should not be viewed solely as a resource to serve human interests. According to him, the use of natural resources must take ecosystem balance into account to ensure environmental sustainability. In addition to environmental issues, the minister stressed the importance of maintaining human solidarity regardless of differences in background. He said global challenges such as poverty and hunger require stronger moral culture and solidarity among people. Deputy Speaker of the Indonesian House of Representatives, Sufmi Dasko Ahmad, has closed the first session of the 2026-2027 parliamentary year, announcing that 20 laws have been finalized in cooperation with the government. In addition, the House has approved 7 draft bills as Indonesian House of Representatives legislative initiatives. Discussion on 13 other bills that are still at the first stage deliberation level will continue in the next session. Putri Cahaya Purnama has the details.
6: Deputy Speaker of the Indonesian House of Representatives, Sufmi Dasko Ahmad, has closed the first session of the 2026-2027 parliamentary year, announcing that 20 laws have been finalized in cooperation with the government. In addition, the House has approved 7 draft bills as DPR legislative initiatives. Dasko made the announcement in his speech at the parliamentary complex in Jakarta on Thursday, October 8, 2026.
13: DPR RI bersama pemerintah.
14: The House, together with the government, has finalized 20 draft bills into laws and approved 7 draft bills as legislative initiatives of the Indonesian House of Representatives.
6: Dasko explained that several of the laws passed include the Law on Agrarian Reform Regulation, the Labor Protection Law, and the One Data Law. Going forward, the House and the government will continue deliberating on several bills that are still in the legislative process. A total of 13 bills remain at the first stage deliberation level and will be a focus of discussions in the next session.
13: Pada masa sidang berikutnya DPR RI bersama dengan
14: In the next session, the Indonesian House of Representatives, together with the government, will continue deliberations on 13 draft bills that are currently still at the first stage deliberation level.
6: Concluding his speech, Dasko announced that the Indonesian House of Representatives would enter its recess period from October 9 to November 9, 2026. This recess is part of the first session of the 2026-2027 parliamentary year. During the recess, members of the House are expected to visit their respective electoral districts to hear directly from constituents and gather public feedback. These public aspirations can then serve as input as the House carries out its duties and functions in the next session. Putri Cahaya Purnama, Voice of Indonesia.
0: The Jakarta provincial government is collaborating with South Korea to address urban challenges by leveraging artificial intelligence. The collaboration was announced by Jakarta Governor Pramono Anung during the roundtable discussion titled Shaping the Future Together, Strategic AI Partnership Between Korea and Indonesia in Jakarta on Thursday. According to an official statement, Pramono said that Jakarta has maintained good relations with South Korea and established sister city partnerships with several South Korean cities and regions, including Seoul, Jeju, Chungcheongnam-do, and Nonsan. He says Jakarta needs a strong digital foundation to expand the use of artificial intelligence, which could support urban planning, CCTV utilization, and a more data-driven approach to urban management. He also emphasized that AI adoption must remain human-centered by safeguarding privacy, security, fairness, accountability, and digital inclusion. The World Health Organization says it is investigating the death of a laboratory worker in Siberia. The victim is suspected to have developed severe pneumonia following exposure to the plague. Desia Nugrano has the details.
15: The World Health Organization is investigating the death of a laboratory worker at Irkutsk's Anti-Plague Research Institute in Siberia, who is suspected to have developed severe pneumonia following exposure to the plague. During a press briefing in Geneva on Wednesday, 7 October 2026, WHO Director General Tedros Adhanom Ghebreyesus said the organization had requested further information from the Russian government regarding the laboratory test result of the deceased worker, as well as the reasons behind the implementation of public health measures in the region.
16: However, WHO has requested further information on the lab tests conducted on the individual who died and the contacts, more detail on what prompted the public health measures, and details about the health status of the contacts.
15: Tedros explained that timely, complete, and transparent information sharing in accordance with the international health regulations is necessary to clarify conflicting reports and enable an accurate assessment of public health risk.
16: And we don't yet have the full picture of this event, and we're not able to conduct a full risk assessment. Timely, complete, and transparent information sharing under the international health regulations is essential to clarify conflicting reports and enable an accurate assessment of potential public health risks.
15: Meanwhile, Russian health regulators stated on Wednesday that there was no risk of an epidemic outbreak following the incident in Siberia, where a 28-year-old female laboratory worker at the Plague Research Institute in the Irkutsk region died of pneumonia of unknown cause. According to report, the 28-year-old female laboratory worker was suspected of having been exposed after being stuck by fragments from a broken test tube. Desia Nugrano, Voice of Indonesia.
0: Listeners, it concludes today's news bulletin from the Voice of Indonesia, bringing you the latest updates from Indonesia to the world.

Here is keyword of the day. No wrath is more influential than a good role model. A quote by Cut Nyadin. Cut Nyadin is an Indonesian national hero. Her spirit for independence never flickered in front of the enemy, even when she was sick. Cut Nyadin always upheld her principles and belief in Islam. That's keyword of the day from Voice of Indonesia.

0: Kuklung is a bamboo musical instrument typical of West Java. The musical instrument is originated from Indonesia's cultural wisdoms, which has been declared by UNESCO as World Cultural Heritage.
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2: The history of the rich culture of Indonesia dates back to the Megalithic era, a ritual of a strong warrior that shows maturity, power, strength, and pride. More than just a physical ritual challenge, but also a sign of value, culture, and respect, this is Indonesia Lompat Batu Nias. Lompat Batu Nias, or stone jumping tradition from Nias Island, Indonesia, is a traditional practice specifically for young men of the Nias people, historically used as a rite of passage into adulthood. A success of jumping over the specially constructed stones indicates that the youth has achieved physical maturity, bravery, and readiness to take on societal responsibilities, including marriages and historically military role. The young people starting around ages 7 until 10, boys undergo physical training, gradually increasing jump heights to develop strength, agility, and technique. Mental preparation, including focus and overcoming fear, is equally emphasized in this one. The ritual process, which is the stone jump, is the key challenge. It is a stacked stone structure averaging 2 meters in height and 40 until 60 centimeters in thickness, sometimes shaped like a pyramidal monument with a flat top. The young man must clear it in a single jump without touching the top, ensuring a controlled landing, and those who succeed are celebrated by the community, and they are formally recognized as a man capable of adult responsibilities, symbolizing courage, power, discipline, and social maturity. Families may hold a festivities in honor of the achievement. And that's all about Lompat Batu Nias. I'm Gatan from the Voice of Indonesia, from Indonesia to the world.
3: Voice of Indonesia.
4: We consider the cyber threat and critical infrastructure protection. The increasing number of cyber threats from non-state sponsors, extra-terrorist organizations, and cyber criminals poses a significant risk to international security. And the TNOs also need to protect critical infrastructure such as a power grid, financial system, and transportation network from cyber attacks. The second reason is to support military operation. We really need it for intelligence gathering. The cyber attack division can gather intelligence and on potential adversaries, supporting the TNI military operations. The TNI also can conduct cyber-enabled operations to disrupt enemy command and control, communication, and logistics. And the third is that I think that we need to enhance cyber defense. Talking about cyber defense, there are two things, the two core that we need to be focused on. For the cyber defense capabilities, the cyber attack division can help enhance the TNI cyber defense capabilities in protecting its own networks and systems from cyber threats. How about cybersecurity expertise? We need to provide cybersecurity expertise to support the development of Indonesian national cybersecurity strategy. And the other reason is that we need to support law enforcement in cybercrime investigation and also cybersecurity cooperation, as well as international cooperation, such as the Global Cybersecurity Effort and regional security initiative. And we hope that by establishing a cyber attack cyber attack division, something like that, we can enhance Indonesian national security to support military operation, either it is military operation for war or military operation other than war, and contribute to global security effort.

Listener, here is The Woman of Indonesia, a special series to celebrate and commemorate the Kartini Day and the amazing role of women in Indonesia. And today, we will talk about Marie Thomas. Maria Emilia Thomas, or Marie Thomas, was the first female doctor in Indonesia. On February 17, 1896, Marie Thomas was born in Likupang, North Minahasa, one of the most beautiful places in Indonesia. But she must leave it. Her father, a soldier, got assigned from one place to another. In 1911, Marie finished her education at ELS. ELS was a special school for European and local elites during the colonial era. Then, there was a challenge for Marie Thomas and other women who wanted to study at Stovia, the only medical school at that time. Women were not allowed to study at Stovia. Later, it was made possible by Aletta Jacobs. Aletta Jacobs was the first female physician in the Netherlands as well as women suffrage activists. When Aletta Jacobs visited the Dutch Indies, she demanded women to be allowed to enroll at Stovia. She saw a demand from midwives. The Dutch Indies government approved it. Then, on September 22, 1921, Marie Thomas was accepted to be the only female among 200 students in Stovia.

0: and Stovia, all students lived at dorm, but Marie Thomas, the only woman student, lived outside. However, she was a brilliant student. Her study was also supported by Sophia, an association that provided scholarship for female doctors in the Dutch Indies. Then, on April 26, 1922, Marie Thomas graduated from Stovia with the title Indisch Arzt or Indisch Doctor. Even Rotterdam's Nieuwsblad newspaper called her as the pioneer for women. After graduation, Dr. Marie Thomas was assigned at the CBZ or Central Civil Hospital in Batavia, which today is called Dr. Cipto Mangunkusumo National Central Hospital in Jakarta. Later, Marie Thomas married with fellow graduate of Stovia, Dr. Muhammad Yusuf, and moved to Bukit Tinggi, West Sumatra. In there, Marie still provided medical services for the people, but never charged them. Marie Thomas also opened a pharmacy for poor people. While during the Japanese occupation, Marie took care of children who were separated from their parents.
1: Proklamasi. Kami. Bangsa Indonesia.
0: When Indonesia proclaimed its independence, Marie Thomas kept serving the people. In 1950s, Marie founded the first midwives education in Sumatra and the second one in Indonesia. Marie Thomas later was actively participating in humanitarian action. However, in time, Marie Thomas' health was going bad. Too many activities have drained her. Marie Thomas then took her last breath on October 29, 1966. Marie Thomas was an example on how discrimination against women will make us lose such a great talent and goodness for our world. When the ban for women was lifted at Stovia, every door was open for Marie Thomas to finish her study and became a professional doctor. But at the same time, Marie Thomas opened herself to help everyone with all she could. Until her final moments, Marie Thomas dedicated herself for medical services and midwifery education in Indonesia. Listener, that is today's episode of Women of Indonesia about Marie Thomas. Stay tuned to Voice of Indonesia, from Indonesia to the world.

Listener, today's Music Corner presents a keroncong song entitled Buih Jadi Permadani by Hetty Koes Endang. Hetty Koes Endang has been able to maintain her existence in the Indonesian music scene since 1970s. Despite working for more than 50 years, her name has never been forgotten even in neighboring Malaysia. Her charm has never faded, and her works from various genres have made her an idol throughout the ages. And she is known as a versatile singer. Hetty Koes Endang tries to revive keroncong songs through the song Buih Jadi Permadani with a new touch. In addition, this single is present because of the pressure from fans in Indonesia and Malaysia who want Hetty Koes Endang to return to work. The song tells the story of someone who feels insecure in a romantic relationship. It also describes feelings of hurt and disappointment due to rejection of love. Well, listener, here is Hetty Koes Endang with the song Buih Jadi Permadani.

To wrap today's program of English service from Voice of Indonesia, if you have any feedback to send, you can send it to our email, voilisteners@gmail.com, or send a direct message, mention us on social media, Facebook fan page, The Voice of Indonesia, or Instagram at voi_official. Follow us as well on TikTok at voi_official, and subscribe to our YouTube channel, VOI Official. And you can also reach us on WhatsApp, +62 821 2381 2130. +62 821 2381 2130.

0: Every region in Indonesia has its traditional dances. Like in Belu, Timor, is Nusa Tenggara province. This district has abundant cultural wealth, especially in arts and customs. Among others, Likurai, which is one of the oldest dances performed by the majority of Belu society. Literally, the word Likurai comes from two syllables, Liku and Rai. Liku means mastering and Rai means earth. So, this dance means to rule the earth. There are, however, different views on the meaning of Likurai. According to a Belu customs and tradition figure, Ignatius Kalimau, Likurai in Tetum language is interpreted as Teberai. Following is his statement.
1: In Tetum, it is Likurai. In Bunak, it is Teberai. Teberai dance was held when sun warriors went to a tribal war to take home the enemy's head.
0: Additionally, in Belu, the word Likurai consists of two syllables, namely Liku and Rai. Each has its own different meaning. Liku means to see or to serve, and Rai means land or earth, as stated by Pius Fahik as a cultural figure from Belu.
2: Kata Likurai sebenarnya mempunyai dua suku kata.
1: The word Likurai has two syllables, namely Liku and Rai. Each has its own different meaning. Liku means to see or to serve, and Rai means land or ground. So Likurai actually means to serve or refer to the earth.
2: Oleh karena itu, kata Likurai sebenarnya dia berarti melayani.
0: Likurai dance was once a war dance performed to greet or meet the heroes returning from the battlefield with the head of the enemy, beheaded as a proof of courage. Then the women or feto will welcome the heroes or MEU with this Likurai dance and accompanied by some men or mane who dance or haksoke carrying a sword. As explained by Pius Fahik.
2: Tarian Likurai ini sebenarnya pada zaman dulu dijadikan sebagai satu tarian penjemputan.
1: Likurai dance actually in the past was used to welcome the heroes and as a service. Basically, it is a dance that serves the land, for it is believed that the land is the source of life for humans. Therefore, Likurai was performed to serve the land as a tribute. In its development, Likurai dance was also used as a welcome dance for heroes returning from the battlefield. The warriors brought back some silver heads of the enemies from the battlefield as proof of their victory. So upon returning, the heroes were greeted with Likurai dance.
2: Dan setelah para pahlawan itu kembali, para pahlawan tersebut disambut dengan tarian Likurai tersebut.
0: Likurai dance is performed by a group of women while beating tihar or drums inserted in their armpits. The dance begins with the beating of the tihar by one of the dancers, followed by other dancers. When harmonious rhythm has been achieved, when they will start to move their bodies to the left and to the right, sometimes squatting in a specific formation. The male dancers will stomp with bells on their feet, holding up a sword. Then they begin reciting poems interspersed by war or victory shrieks. The beating of the tihar then is increasingly fast and hard, as well as the movements of the dancers. Sometimes the dancers will simultaneously stop moving, causing spontaneous silence. In general, this dance looks beautiful, energetic, and can to evoke chilling experience, especially if imagining the human heads, which said to be moved about between the legs of the dancer's feet. Likurai dance has its own uniqueness as disclosed by Pius, the Belu cultural figure, who said that both the dancer and the musician become one.
2: Tarian Likurai ini merupakan satu tarian khas yang mempunyai keunikan.
1: Likurai dance has a unique characteristic. In most other dances, the dancers are separated from the musicians. So while the musicians are playing the musical instruments elsewhere, the dancers are on the stage or other preferred place. While Likurai is unique for the fact that a dancer at the same time also becomes a musician.
2: Selain menjadi penari, dia sekaligus menjadi pemusik.
0: Similarly, it was also expressed by John Atiluan, an observer of culture. According to him, Likurai is unique.
3: Likurai itu alat musik yang unik.
1: Likurai musical instrument is unique. If in Belu, Likurai is struck by a woman while dancing. Well, this is a really unique.
0: Meanwhile, according to the head of the Department of Culture and Tourism, Dominic Mali, both the dancer and musician can be just one person or solo performer.
4: Kekhasan tarian Likurai itu dengan
1: the unique characteristic of Likurai dance compared to other dances is that a Likurai musician and dancer can perform a solo. In most dances, the music is played by others, dances by others. Likurai music and dance is simultaneously performed by a solo dancer, and it means two are seated activities carried out by one person.

Likurai remains the conqueror of war until now. Likurai, when performed in religious ceremony, shows that the faithful should become a hero who defeats evil. Likurai, when danced to welcome government officials, community leaders, or important visitors, show that the guests deserve respect and inspire the guest to become a hero who is ready to defend and work for the progress of the independent Belu people. While Likurai performed in a Thanksgiving event or a celebration shows that we should be grateful to the Almighty.

tens or even hundreds of women get together in Tihar language. Tihar generates sounds that evoke joy, admiration, and pride while creating a sacred atmosphere. The men who are ready to dance along will look so mighty. It could be said that Likurai is a heroic dance which essentially contains elements of violent warfare, as well as gratitude for the success, prosperity, and is the pride of Belu people.

0: The world-famous Komodo National Park is located in East Nusa Tenggara Province. In 1986, the park was designated as a World Heritage Site and a Man and Biosphere Reserve by UNESCO. Since then, the region has become more popular and more visited by local and international tourists. Besides the rare Komodo dragons, this region also has the natural beauty of underwater sea view, which is very intriguing. The national park area itself includes three major islands, namely Komodo, Rinca, and Padar, covering an area of 2,321 square kilometers. There are approximately 2,500 Komodo dragons living in the wild here. Besides Komodo dragons, there are also other wild animals, such as buffalo, deer, wild boar, and monkeys. Exploring the Komodo National Park is very exciting and challenging, because you can watch how the prehistoric animals live. For safety reasons, visitors must be guided by experienced rangers. It is quite a tiring journey, yet all fatigues will be relieved when you reach the summits of the hills on Komodo Island. At this altitude, you can look down at the blue sea and the group of islands, which are really spectacular. In addition to trekking, visitors can enjoy the beauty under the sea in an area called Pink Beach. Muhammad Soleh, a forest ranger in the region, said,
1: "Sejak dulu, itu setiap tamu yang datang berkunjung.
2: Every visitor who comes to Komodo Island after trekking it will surely swim in the Pink Beach, which is located on the side of the road. When heading for the island or returning to Labuan Bajo, you have to pass it.
1: Pasti dia melewati, walaupun dia pulang ke Labuan Bajo, pasti melewati dia."
0: The Pink Beach, which is actually made of fine pinkish sand, is a portrait of beauty in the Komodo National Park. Muhammad Soleh describes the underwater marine life below.
1: Nah, yang ada di sana itu dominan itu soft coral.
2: Now there is predominantly soft corals or acropora down there. There are also several species of fish, reef fish, and if you go deeper, you will find some larger fish species.
1: Kalau kita ke dalam lagi tadi, kita akan menemukan beberapa jenis ikan yang agak lebih besar.
0: As said before, the beach, which is located on one side of the island of Komodo, has pink sand.
1: Pink beach itu warna dasarnya itu putih.
2: The sand on the Pink Beach is basically white, but then there are some red coral rubble, which is very fine, caused by the waves.
1: Sehingga itu sangat-sangat halus sekali karena pengaruh hempasan gelombang.
0: Regarding the natural beauty in this Komodo National Park, Aryadi Ali Usman, a visitor from Palembang in South Sumatra, says,
3: "Kita ke NTT, ke Pulau Komodo.
2: We are visiting the island to see Komodo dragons, which are really awesome. Previously, I only saw their picture or on TV, but now I can see how extraordinary these dragons are. After that, we traveled to Pink Beach. We saw how incredible it was. It was like a dream to see the wonderful Pink Beach. I could see the beautiful coral reef and fish there. The fish from small to big are so pretty and abundant."
3: Luar biasa indah dan ikan-ikannya bermacam-macam dari yang kecil sampai yang besar.
0: That was a glimpse of Komodo National Park in East Nusa Tenggara.

0: According to the Indonesian Ministry of Environment and Forestry, the average Indonesian produces around 0.7 kilograms of waste per day. Almost 10 million people live in Jakarta. That's a whole lot of waste. Bantar Gebang is 40 kilometers west of Jakarta. It's Indonesia's largest landfill. They process around 8,000 tons of rubbish every day. Around 18,000 families call it home. According to locals, some scavengers take 15 to 20 paracetamol at a time. Grueling days are spent picking through decaying food scraps and glistening coloured plastics. Most make less than $10 per day. On the 30th of January, 2019, Reza Bonard spoke to a room full of professionals, diplomats and journalists on the 42nd floor of Jakarta's World Trade Center. The event was held by the Professional Women's Group from the British Chamber of Commerce, Indonesia. At the front of the room, standing about 5 foot tall, she spoke clearly and confidently in English, her second language. It was strong enough to be well understood, but flawed enough to hold strong Indonesian character.
1: Okay, my name is Reza. I grew up in Bantar Gebang. People call me Princess of the Dawn. I'm not a princess. I don't have bracelet. I don't have a crown. So I'm just Reza from Bantar Gebang. The best dawn ever. This is how we call our program, our project in Bantar Gebang.
0: Reza is from West Sumatra. Her family moved to Bantar Gebang when she was just a little girl. They watched it transform from rice paddies to wasteland. Reza's 18-year-old sister, Ian, told me the hardest part about being from Bantar Gebang is the way that people treat you. Reza told me why her parents decided to move to the area.
1: My home, you can see, the truck is queuing for hours just to load the rubbish. Before, 24 years ago, it was the beautiful rice field. So in front of my home and beside my home. The reason why my parents bought this land, because my parents wants me to experience to live nearby the rice field.
0: Reza Bonard was picked on in school. Her shoes smelt like cat poo. Despite hardship, she was able to receive a university education in Depok.
1: I was lucky. I got my foster parent from the UK, so I got scholarship to study in the university. Otherwise, I couldn't speak in front of you today because I don't know anything about English, how to say. Even my English is broken, but I'm very confident to speak in front of you.

0: Gaza has since enjoyed a fruitful career in technology, and she's an activist. She's passionate about women, children, and education in Indonesia. That's why she founded BGBG, an activity centre across hostel. The name directly translates to Seeds of Bantar Gebang. She's giving back to her community.
1: If you're like, why you climb Bantar Gebang as the best dam ever? Because we say, like, if people call these places like nasty, disgusting, stinky. Me, the one who grew up at Bantar Gebang, said this is the best place, the best dam. Because I can grow up here, I met my foster parent in Bantar Gebang because of my broken English. And then we have BGBG, the place to motivate the children to never scare, to dream high.

0: BGBG describes itself as a hostel and hub, or the kingdom of Bantukabung. Foreigners and Indonesians stay at the dump and volunteer. Carpenters build facilities and students teach English.
1: Turn your waste to Bantukabung, your rubbish to Bantukabung. So come to Bantukabung and clean it.
0: Reza says all of the children from BGBG are like her brothers and sisters, but she also has one biological sister.
2: I told the children many times, if you have problem at school, no matter public or private, I will come to talk to the principal. Because happened to my sister Iin before, she has no birth certificate. Elementary school, I went to the school, talked to principal. This girl lived with me. I'm the one who pay for her school. And she has no birth certificate, but she needs education. And I want her in the best school. And then the principal said to me, yeah, but we need birth certificate. I said, like, with or without birth certificate, she needs education.
0: Now, Reza's sister Iin studies international relations at the Institute of Social and Political Science in Jakarta. Every weekend, she travels by train and motorbike rideshare to Bantukabung. She helps teach English classes during the weekend. I asked her how she feels about coming from Bantukabung.
3: I'm happy for like when I'm grow up and then I like we have like sister Reza who tell us about like it doesn't matter where we're from. Mm-hmm. If we do work hard and then we believe that we can make it, because like in BGBG they always tell it's not about money, it's about like you treat other people nicer.

If you're interested in volunteering and visiting the dump, or to contribute something to the BGBG project, you can find out more at bgbg.org. But if you do go and visit, please don't hold your nose, because to Ian and Reza, it's the best dump in the world.

Indonesia's diversity in tribes, culture, and tradition, which can be found from Sabang to Merauke until now, is still maintained. It is a God's gift that needs to continue to be preserved. Each tribe has its strong regional traditions instilled in everyday life and is guarded from generation to generation. Today, I'll invite you to the most eastern region in Indonesia, Papua, or to be precise, Digul District, an area directly adjacent to neighboring Papua New Guinea. Digul, not only known for its history of being the place for the exiling Indonesian freedom fighters, but it is also has a diverse culture and customs still well maintained until today. Among others is Amke Yaka, a unique tradition of one of the largest tribes in Digul, the Awuyu.

0: one of the five largest ethnic tribes in Digo, who inhabit the fastest area in the region. Although modernization has entered and much felt here yet, they still steadfastly uphold their culture and traditions in everyday life. One of them is the tradition of Amkeyaka, which means welcoming a new baby. It is a ceremony carried out by tribes members who belong to the same family to welcome the birth of a baby. This is observed every time a woman in the family is giving birth to a baby. When the labor time comes, the mother will be placed in a small house built by the husband and relatives, which in Aoyu is called Saka, as told by one of Aoyu tribal leaders, Nicolaus Mange.
1: Her husband has made a special place, so there they go and live. She lives and gives birth there. We call it Saka. The one that he made, he left his former house, which is called Afang. So it is different from the Saka, which is made for the mother. After that, they will stay there with Mama Janda, providing food for them. She is the husband's sister, while his brother goes out looking for their meal. They stay there until their labor process is finished. This happens in the Saka.

0: neighbor and Aoyu mother is temporarily isolated in a small house or saka. However, she is being taken care of and treated carefully. She is fed by her husband's as well as her own relatives. A mother must observe certain abstinence and is forbidden to meet anybody during the period she is in saka until her relatives give her the green light to move to a larger house or afahang to join her family.
1: In particular, in our Aoyu culture or customs, she mustn't take a bath or a shower before the umbilical cord comes off. If she does, automatically the baby will be sick and the mother as well. So her parents must remind her or her husband who are living there. Until eventually they are told, yes, you can leave the saka and go to your own home or afahang.

0: presence of a baby would bring happiness into the family. The same thing goes for the Awuyu tribe. A baby, or amke, is a welcome with fanfare. All family members will gather in the house and have a big party around the fireplace, eating and drinking together to show their gratitude to the Lord.
1: It's so until at home. In particular, Sudha parents spend cans of whole sago, grilled chicken ready. New day says today's the says sebentang later come. I may briefly return. Return it dorang Sudha ready to eat sama-sama. It to suppose they had a shower, eat together at the time, and that's when they customary to greet their little boy.

Every family who attends the festivities rejoices and takes part in the excitement. They carry the baby in turns, circling the fireplace, saying praises for the baby to sleep. It is in the hope that the child will become a good and useful person. The party with all the excitement over the birth of a new baby in the family might be finished, but the value of kinship and family among the Ayus are getting stronger. The growing process of the child now has become a shared responsibility of the whole tribe. For the Ayus, once the child has been accepted through the Amkeyaka, he or she has become part of the family.

0: Listener, Batam is a strategic city which borders the country of Singapore and Malaysia. Besides being known as an industrial city, Batam is also known as a city of culture with a variety of interesting heterogeneous inhabitants. This has also become an identity of Batam, which should always be maintained and not lost amid globalization and modernization. A tradition which is almost extinct and forgotten is the shafar bath. Listeners, shafar bath is a tradition that has existed since centuries ago in the city of Batam. However, currently only people of Teri in Sambau, Longsar district, who still keep and practice it. Shafar bath is a tradition of taking a bath or dipping in the water together, held once a year in the month of Shafar in the Islamic calendar. For your information, Indonesia is a predominantly Muslim country, so many people still use Islamic calendar. Shafar bath is carried out at low tide on the last Wednesday of the month of Shafar. Various preparations are made before the bath, like preparing basoh rice, that is, yellow rice or rice mixed with turmeric and white rice, brede and cigarettes. Mr. Seno, a community leader as well as the inheritor of Shafar bath tradition, said,
1: "Rice is the symbol of life. In the past, they never ran out of rice, the symbol of livelihood. That was their advice. So the white rice, it's what today's people would say, what in honesty. Then the yellow rice is a symbol of somebody who has been elevated to a certain position in the society. Today, it's someone who has been successful, but still remember those with lower possession than him.

0: Preceding Safar Bath, people will follow the Bedak Langi ritual. Bedak Langi or Langi powder is a mixture of ground rice, sepak tree bark and lime leaves mixed together and then rubbed on the head and hands before they go into the water. The bath is carried out under the Gua Fak, a special container that has been used since ancient times. It is sunk into the water during the bath. It would be better if one dives into the water 3 times, then goes ashore to rinse with water that has been given some prayer for safety. Then it will be continued with a mass prayer on the beach, sitting together on dried palm leaves. After the prayer, the event is closed with enjoying the food prepared by local residents. According to the elders, Safar Bath is meant as an expression of gratitude for the blessings that Allah has given to man, because with gratitude, humans will be kept away from any disasters and distress. Benefits of Safar Bath as perceived by Hashim, one of Dari villagers.
1: Alhamdulillah, there are sun benefits as long as we practice Safar Bath. We have a lot of blessings, health benefits for all of us. You can imagine the feeling of being safe, peaceful. It's all there. Also family united.
0: Not only Hashim who feels the benefit of Safar Bath, Liz, a mother of 4, who also lives in Tari village, said, after the bath, there is a sense of fun and joy because it has become customary. Both men and women and also the children are all happy. Every year we take Safar Bath. Once we do it, there is the sense of fun and joy. Safar Bath is not only for Tari village residents. Anyone can join it. Subhan, for instance, who comes from Palembang and is fluent in Malay, is very pleased with Safar Bath, which can provide benefits such as the importance of togetherness.
1: People around Sambao, especially in Tari village, always remind each other of the importance of a togetherness. That's the lesson that I learned from the Safar Bath that they have observed so far.
0: Listeners, Safar Bath has become an almost forgotten tradition. Alwi Jamat Mansur said the tradition survives only in Tari village because there are some Malay figures still living there who used to follow and practice Safar Bath. Whereas in other areas, most of Malay community leaders do not understand anything about it. They don't even realize that there is such a tradition like Safar Bath observed by their ancestors. To preserve Safar Bath tradition, according to Alwi, is not the responsibility of a cultural figure alone.
1: I hope it is not just the cultural figure, but my greatest desire is together we raise it again. All components of the Malay community, so the Malay culture can be raised again and to be preserved.
0: In addition to maintaining and preserving this tradition, what needs to be done is making Safar Bath be better known and have more benefits for the local community. In terms of tourism, for instance, because Safar Bath tradition has a great potential as an attraction for tourists who visit Batam, which will ultimately drive Tari economic turnover, especially for the village, Muhammad Zain stated.
1: Actually, if the tourism site is packaged properly, it will be an interesting event. People will be interested in coming over there, and if they have come, the village will be alive. There will be economic activities.
0: listener to package shofar bells as a tourist object is just a plan that nobody knows when it will be realized, because everything cannot be separated from the role and support of the local government as the policy maker. However, shofar bells will continue to be observed by the Malay community in Teri Village, Batam.